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7: River City's weather. Lows level off around 60 tonight under partly cloudy skies. Winds out of the east around 5 miles per hour. Daytime highs approaching 81 tomorrow. Cloudy skies with a few peaks of sun. Slight chance of thunderstorms tomorrow night. Lows dip down to about 64, partly cloudy. And that's your forecast. I'm weatherology meteorologist Paul Frombly. Get the latest weather updates online at MinnesotaDailyWeather.com. Currently 71.
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8: River City's weather. Lows level off around 60 tonight under partly cloudy skies. Winds out of the east around 5 miles per hour. Daytime highs approaching 81 tomorrow. Cloudy skies with a few peaks of sun. Slight chance of thunderstorms tomorrow night. Lows dip down to about 64, partly cloudy. And that's your forecast. I'm weatherology meteorologist Paul Frombly. Get the latest weather updates online at MinnesotaDailyWeather.com. Currently 71.
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0: 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The never-ending giveaway, tickets giveaway. 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Just text the word joust to the number 218-444-1037. 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And that should pretty much take care of most of them. 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
8: River City's weather. Partly cloudy skies tonight with lows around 60. Winds out of the east around 5 miles per hour. High temperatures reach up to 81 tomorrow. Cloudy skies with a few peaks of sun. Partly cloudy skies tomorrow night. Slight chance of thunderstorms. Lows dip down to about 64. And that's your forecast. I'm weatherology meteorologist Paul Trombley. Get the latest weather updates online at MinnesotaDailyWeather.com. Right now, it's 66 degrees.
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0: 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Down the river. 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
4: River City's weather. Partly cloudy skies tonight with lows around 60. Winds out of the east around 5 miles per hour. High temperatures reach up to 81 tomorrow. Cloudy skies with a few peaks of sun. Partly cloudy skies tomorrow night. Slight chance of thunderstorms. Lows dip down to about 64. And that's your forecast. I'm weatherology meteorologist Paul Trombley. Get the latest weather updates online at MinnesotaDailyWeather.com. Right now, it's 66 degrees.
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0: 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Hey, the big yellow school buses will be back on the road. Just a reminder, when those red lights are flashing, the stop arm doesn't need to be out. You need to be stopped. So look out for the yellow school buses. And kids head back to school after Labor Day Monday, this Tuesday, across the Northland. Look out for that big yellow school bus. More music in your MinnesotaDailyWeather.com forecast is coming up next on 92.1 The River.
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8: River City's weather. Partly cloudy skies tonight with lows around 60. Winds out of the east around 5 miles per hour. High temperatures reach up to 81 tomorrow. Cloudy skies with a few peaks of sun. Partly cloudy skies tomorrow night. Slight chance of thunderstorms. Lows dip down to about 64. And that's your forecast. I'm weatherology meteorologist Paul Frombly. Get the latest weather updates online at MinnesotaDailyWeather.com. Currently 65.
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7: River City's weather.
8: Partly cloudy skies tonight with lows around 60. Winds out of the east around 5 miles per hour. High temperatures reach up to 81 tomorrow. Cloudy skies with a few peaks of sun. Partly cloudy skies tomorrow night. Slight chance of thunderstorms. Lows dip down to about 64. And that's your forecast. I'm weatherology meteorologist Paul Frombly. Get the latest weather updates online at MinnesotaDailyWeather.com. 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

0: 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The never-ending giveaway, tickets giveaway. We've worked all summer. Now it's time for some fun and a chance to win free tickets to the Renaissance Festival here this Labor Day weekend. Just text the word joust to the number 218-444-1037. You'll be entered to win. We're giving away three pair of tickets each day, Friday, Saturday, Sunday, and Monday. And that should pretty much take care of most of them. That's joust to the number 218-444-1037. 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
1: River City's weather.
2: Partly cloudy skies tonight with lows around 60. Winds out of the east around 5 miles per hour. High temperatures reach up to 81 tomorrow. Cloudy skies with a few peaks of sun. Partly cloudy skies tomorrow night. Slight chance of thunderstorms. Lows dip down to about 64. And that's your forecast. I'm weatherology meteorologist Paul Trombley. Get the latest weather updates online at MinnesotaDailyWeather.com. Right now, it's 67 degrees.
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0: 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It's the final Walker Bay Live this Thursday night. Chase on the Lake, Chase Lakefront Docks. First show, Kate DeLorenzo, and then the second show, Norman's Bait and Tackle Choir. That's this Thursday. 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
1: River City's weather.
2: Partly cloudy skies tonight with lows around 60. Winds out of the east around 5 miles per hour. High temperatures reach up to 81 tomorrow. Cloudy skies with a few peaks of sun. Partly cloudy skies tomorrow night. Slight chance of thunderstorms. Lows dip down to about 64. And that's your forecast. I'm weatherology meteorologist Paul Frombly. Get the latest weather updates online at MinnesotaDailyWeather.com. Right now, it's 67 degrees.
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7: River City's weather. Lows level off around 60 tonight under mainly cloudy skies. Winds out of the east, 5 to 10 miles per hour. High temperatures reach up to 78 tomorrow. Mainly cloudy skies expected. Slight chance for storms tomorrow night. Lows around 63, mainly clear. And that's your forecast. I'm weatherology meteorologist Paul Frombly. Get the latest weather updates online at MinnesotaDailyWeather.com. Currently 65.
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10: Lows level off around 60 tonight under mainly cloudy skies. Winds out of the east, 5 to 10 miles per hour. High temperatures reach up to 78 tomorrow. Mainly cloudy skies expected. Slight chance for storms tomorrow night. Lows around 63, mainly clear. And that's your forecast. I'm weatherology meteorologist Paul Frombly. Get the latest weather updates online at MinnesotaDailyWeather.com. Currently 65.
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0: 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Beaver football team back at Chet Anderson Stadium coming up on a Labor Day Saturday. 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
12: River City's weather. Mainly cloudy skies expected overnight with a low of 60. Southeast winds 5 to 10 miles per hour. Cloudy skies with a few peaks of sun again Saturday. Daytime highs approaching 78. Mainly clear skies Saturday night. Slight chance of thunderstorms. Lows level off around 63. And that's your forecast. I'm weatherology meteorologist Paul Frombly. Get the latest weather updates online at minnesotadailyweather.com. Currently 66.
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0: 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Yellow school buses hit the roads again coming up on Tuesday. Be prepared for those yellow school buses and be safe. Reminder, Minnesota state law has changed. As soon as the red lights come on, you need to be stopped. 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Does not matter anymore if the stop arm is partially extended or fully extended. As soon as those red lights come on, you need to be stopped. Back to school time is here. Be safe. Final weekend of summer forecast on the way for you next. 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
5: River City's weather. Mainly cloudy skies expected overnight with a low of 60. Southeast winds 5 to 10 miles per hour. Cloudy skies with a few peaks of sun again Saturday. Daytime highs approaching 78. Mainly clear skies Saturday night. Slight chance of thunderstorms. Lows level off around 63. And that's your forecast. I'm weatherology meteorologist Paul Frombly. Get the latest weather updates online at MinnesotaDailyWeather.com. Currently 66.
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7: Cloudy skies overnight with a low of 60. Winds out of the southeast, 5 to 10 miles per hour. Daytime highs approaching 78 Saturday. Mainly cloudy skies expected. Mainly clear skies Saturday night. Slight chance of thunderstorms. Lows level off around 63. That's your forecast. I'm weatherology meteorologist Paul Trombley. Get the latest weather updates online at minnesotadailyweather.com. Currently, it's 66 degrees.
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0: 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Beltrami County Sheriff Jason Riggs. 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
6: River City's weather. Cloudy skies overnight with a low of 60. Winds out of the southeast, 5 to 10 miles per hour. Daytime highs approaching 78. Saturday, mainly cloudy skies expected. Mainly clear skies Saturday night. Slight chance of thunderstorms. Lows level off around 63. That's your forecast. I'm weatherology meteorologist Paul Trombley. Get the latest weather updates online at minnesotadailyweather.com. Currently, it's 66 degrees.
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0: 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Beaver football team back at Chet Anderson Stadium coming up on a Labor Day Saturday. Don't know that we've had many of these. 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
7: River City's weather. Cloudy skies overnight with a low of 60. Winds out of the southeast, 5 to 10 miles per hour. Daytime highs approaching 78 Saturday. Mainly cloudy skies expected. Mainly clear skies Saturday night. Slight chance of thunderstorms. Lows level off around 63. That's your forecast. I'm weatherology meteorologist Paul Trombley. Get the latest weather updates online at minnesotadailyweather.com. Currently, it's 66 degrees.
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5: River City's weather.
6: Cloudy skies overnight with a low of 60. Winds out of the southeast, 5 to 10 miles per hour. Daytime highs approaching 78 Saturday. Mainly cloudy skies expected. Mainly clear skies Saturday night. Slight chance of thunderstorms. Lows level off around 63. That's your forecast. I'm weatherology meteorologist Paul Trombley. Get the latest weather updates online at minnesotadailyweather.com. Currently, it's 66 degrees.
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8: River City's weather. Cloudy skies expected overnight with lows around 60. Southeasterly winds 5 to 10 miles per hour. Cloudy skies with a few peaks of sun Saturday. Daytime highs approaching 78. Slight chance of thunderstorms Saturday night. Lows dip down to about 63. Mainly clear skies. And that's your forecast. I'm weatherology meteorologist Paul Frombly. Get the latest weather updates online at minnesotadailyweather.com. Currently, it's 65 degrees.
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1: A crop insurance salesman grew concerned during a recent farm visit. The farmyard was a mess, and the farmer didn't look so good. While it felt a little uncomfortable, the salesman asked if everything was okay, and the farmer opened up about his problems. 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
6: River City's weather.
7: Cloudy skies expected overnight with lows around 60. Southeasterly winds 5 to 10 miles per hour. Cloudy skies with a few peaks of sun Saturday. Daytime highs approaching 78. Slight chance of thunderstorms Saturday night. Lows dip down to about 63. Mainly clear skies. And that's your forecast. I'm weatherology meteorologist Paul Frombly. Get the latest weather updates online at MinnesotaDailyWeather.com. Currently, it's 65 degrees.
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0: 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Beaver football team back at Chet Anderson Stadium coming up on a Labor Day Saturday. 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
9: River City's weather. Cloudy skies expected overnight with lows around 60. Southeasterly winds 5 to 10 miles per hour. Cloudy skies with a few peaks of sun Saturday. Daytime highs approaching 78. Slight chance of thunderstorms Saturday night. Lows dip down to about 63. Mainly clear skies. And that's your forecast. I'm weatherology meteorologist Paul Trombley. Get the latest weather updates online at minnesotadailyweather.com. Right now, it's 64 degrees.
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1: River City's weather. Cloudy skies expected overnight with lows around 60. Southeasterly winds 5 to 10 miles per hour. Cloudy skies with a few peaks of sun Saturday. Daytime highs approaching 78. Slight chance of thunderstorms Saturday night. Lows dip down to about 63. Mainly clear skies. And that's your forecast. I'm weatherology meteorologist Paul Trombley. Get the latest weather updates online at minnesotadailyweather.com. Right now, it's 64 degrees.
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8: River City's weather. Mainly cloudy skies today with highs around 78. Southeast winds 8 to 15 miles per hour. Slight chance of thunderstorms tonight. Lows level off around 63. Chance for storms tomorrow. Daytime highs approaching 81. Mainly cloudy skies expected. And that's your forecast. I'm weatherology meteorologist Paul Frombly. Get the latest weather updates online at minnesotadailyweather.com. Right now, 64.
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7: Mainly cloudy skies today with highs around 78. Southeast winds 8 to 15 miles per hour. Slight chance of thunderstorms tonight. Lows level off around 63. Chance for storms tomorrow. Daytime highs approaching 81. Mainly cloudy skies expected. And that's your forecast. I'm weatherology meteorologist Paul Frombly. Get the latest weather updates online at minnesotadailyweather.com. Right now, 64.
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6: My dog woke me up at 2:14 a.m. He wanted to get into a different sleeping
1: digital
6: position.
1: Clocks are great in the middle of the night, aren't they? There's just nothing like looking over and seeing it's 3 o'clock in the morning.
6: He, poor Sam, the vet gave me some nighttime pawpaw medicine for him because he's older and he's got, you know, some doggy dementia and, you know, he's just kind of a lot in the middle of the night. And I don't like to give it to him every night because it's really sedating. And then I just feel bad, like he's having a hard time waking up and stuff. So I give it to him about every third night. And he didn't have any of his pawpaw medicine last night. So he woke me up at 2:14 in the morning and he does this cry that is, it's just enough to cut through even the deepest sleep and wake you up, but not so much that you panic. It's like this.
1: Right.
6: So it's low grade annoying, right?
1: Yeah.
6: The house isn't on fire, but so he wakes me up 2:14 and what he wanted was just to be in a different position, but I guess he forgot how to stand up and move around and do that. So
1: yeah,
6: I had to pick him up. I kind of shook him a little bit in the air and then put him back down in his bed and he went back to sleep. But now I'm awake. So 2:14 in the morning and I'm trying to go back to sleep and it's not happening. And so I started, you know, my mind just started to roam and kind of free associating. Oh, am I going to cook for dinner tomorrow night? Probably do some laundry. Why doesn't anybody on Tinder want to go out with Drew Barrymore? There was a thing I saw like a week or more ago about how Drew Barrymore, nobody swipes on her. And she said that she's yet to make a match on a dating app. Like nobody's interested in swiping on Drew Barrymore.
1: That's hard to believe.
6: Can you please tell me as men, like even if she wasn't, you know, Drew Barrymore in all capital letters, it's look at Drew Barrymore. You wouldn't swipe on that. What the
1: she's
6: heck is
1: adorable.
6: Wrong with people?
1: You bet I'd swipe on that. She's adorable and she's funny. I'm just surprised she's on a dating app. Are you not?
6: I was surprised. Yeah, I was surprised that this is Drew Barrymore. You know, like from E.T. and Charlie's Angels and 50 First Dates. Who in the world stumbles across Drew Barrymore on Bumble or Tinder or whatever? And goes, yeah, nah.
1: I mean,
6: if any of you three were single, are you telling me you wouldn't go out with Drew Barrymore?
7: Yeah.
6: Come on.
1: Let me ask you, Max. If you lived in Los Angeles and you were on one of those apps and you swiped over and there she is, would you take a shot?
7: I figure if Tom Green can, you know, maybe it's possible for me, you know? But then
1: I'd take a shot.
7: Then the thought goes through your mind, wait a second, she thought Tom Green was a good idea. I'm not so sure about her judgment. So
1: I would take a shot. I think just to have a date would be so interesting with someone like that.
6: So intimidating. Like I can see being really intimidated. Like how in the world can I go out with Drew Barrymore? Where would I take her? What would we talk about? Like I get that. But wouldn't you take your shot? Even if you didn't have any fantasies for happily ever after.
1: If I saw Angelina Jolie, I would feel intimidated. I don't know if that would be a good idea to take a shot at that. But Drew always seems just so natural and unassuming. I think that it's hard for me to believe that somebody hasn't said, I am going to ask Drew Barrymore out.
6: It's just so unfair.
1: The it truth is. That
6: nobody's moved on that. Poor Drew. So anyway, that's what I thought about at 2:14 when the dog woke me up. I know that all around the world, when other people are awake in the middle of the night, they're curing diseases. But I don't have those skills. So for me, it was just Drew Barrymore on Bumble.
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12: River City's weather. Mainly cloudy skies today with highs around 78. Southeast winds 8 to 15 miles per hour. Slight chance of thunderstorms tonight. Lows level off around 63. Chance for storms tomorrow. Daytime highs approaching 81. Mainly cloudy skies expected. And that's your forecast. I'm weatherology meteorologist Paul Frombly. Get the latest weather updates online at minnesotadailyweather.com. Right now, 63.
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4: Oh, my goodness. We just had on a comedian, Kristen Key. Sherry found her, and she is so funny. The way she talks is just so interesting, but her lines are so great. We were all just talking about this one thing she did about couples vacations.
5: I do. I travel. I travel for work, but I also travel for fun. And one of my favorite ways to travel is I love a couples vacation. I think it's the best way to travel, just you and your boo away from home. You know, because the hardest thing you ever have to do on a couples vacation is figure out, should we eat again? We just ate. I don't care. I'm snacky. Well, we don't have anything else to do. Let's just eat. Let's just be naughty. Let's grab a sandwich. Mwah. I love it. You turn into different people on a couple's vacation. You say stuff to each other you'd never say at home. Like, if you wake up before me, wake me up, because I don't want to miss the sunrise without you. You don't say stuff like that at home. No, at home, you're like, if you wake up before me and you wake me up, I'll kill you.
6: This is so my life. Like, all of the things my husband hates, he'll do on vacation. Things
4: like
6: brunch. Like brunch.
4: Oh, yeah.
6: And naps. And tours. And group activities. And souvenirs. These things he has no interest in the rest of the year. Let us go away even for a weekend. And he's like, yeah, sure, brunch. Okay, why not?
4: Isn't that crazy. Funny? The tours part, I totally get that. I totally get that. If Mary came to me and we're at home and she said, hey, they've got this new thing where it's day tripping in the city and you can see different parts of this. I'm not doing that. But I tell you, we go away someplace. I know she wants to see everything, so I have to reset my mind and say, all right, we're going to go on this trip. We were in St. Lucia. Mary and I were in St. Lucia, and she said, I want to go on the snorkeling tour. And the day was kind of windy and a little for St. Lucia on the cool side. And I so wanted to say, I don't want to do that, but I didn't. I said, all right, we're going to go on the snorkeling tour. How's that work? So we get out to the snorkeling boat, and there's like, you know, five other couples. And you get on the snorkeling boat, and it has a glass bottom for part of it. And off you go. It's beautiful, you know, blue water and all. But I'm looking at it, and the wind's kind of blowing. And as soon as they drop the anchor where the interesting fish are or whatever, she's got the mask on and she is overboard and she's swimming down. So I can remember this actually happened. I'm pulling on the flippers. She's down there. And the other people, most of them are not jumping off the boat. They're looking through the glass bottom. But I, of course, have got to get in there. So they're watching me and I'm walking up with the flippers and the little snorkel. What do you call that thing in your mouth? That little hose thing so you can breathe, which never works. Water always gets in it. And I put it on and I did this. I'm just born to entertain, Sherry. I got up on the bow and I started to flex. And as I went up in the air, I says, this is what happens when you marry someone younger. And I could hear the laughter. And then I hit the water. So I did feel good about that. You know, I got the line off. I got the applause. And there I am.
6: I think it's awesome that you agreed to do that. Because I know that that is not what you want to do. And if Mary were to say to you, Bob, let's do a Segway tour of downtown. There's no way you would agree to that unless you were being blackmailed. Like, I completely get that.
4: No, but I'll get on the Segway on a cruise ship.
6: Yeah,
4: and that is one of the worst
6: else.
4: Things you can do is a Segway on a cruise ship because you look like an idiot. And where are you going?
6: Oh, I thought you were going to say it's one of the worst things you can do because a Segway on a cruise ship is the most expensive little jaunt you'll have for 45 minutes ever.
4: Oh, it is. Oh, yeah. It's like $50 for 5 minutes. You know, I mean, you know, the other thing about cruise ships I could never understand, and I've played golf for a long time, hitting golf balls into the ocean, that's not good. And they do that.
6: Yeah, because those golf balls are not being thrown back onto the boat by a friendly octopus. No, they're going.
4: No, they're not. Yeah.
6: The best example I have of how my husband is a completely different human being on vacation. We have a photograph of our whole family dressed up in Wild West costumes. You know, one of those sepia toned photo places that you see.
4: Mary's got one with her kids. Mm-hmm. Yeah.
6: Yeah. Our whole family, including my husband, he's a sheriff. I'm a saloon girl. It's crazy. Like, it is the most ridiculous thing. And he agreed to that willingly. And you know that, him.
4: I'm very surprised. And, you know, it's kind of insulting because the guys always get to be the sheriffs. The women look like sluts. Basically, they've got plunging necklines, you know. I mean, basically, they're call girls.
6: We were all saloon girls. I want it to be – what's that famous legendary outlaw? She was in the TV show Deadwood. You know who I'm talking about. Is it Annie Oakley?
4: No, Annie Oakley was not. No, she was a performer.
6: You know who I'm talking about, right? You know who I'm talking about. Yeah, she was like a ferocious. That's who I wanted to be, but they didn't have that costume.
4: No, so they instead, don't. They have the barmaid's ones.
6: And yeah. In my saloon girl, not only am I a saloon girl, but the photographer kind of arranged us and then came over and handed me a large bottle of whiskey and said, "You look like you need this." And so I'm holding up, clutching a big bottle of booze in my saloon girl costume.
4: Let me tell you about Mary's sepia photograph. I think that she had just gotten separated or something. And you know how women, right after they get separated, they're always taking pictures of themselves with their kids, like on the beach, you know, the three of them. Hey, we're a pack together. So she's got this photograph at some Wild West place, and Mary's dressed as the saloon girl, and she can pull it off. Hampton, who's about six, is the sheriff, and Madison is about maybe eight or nine, and they've got her dressed as a saloon girl, which I thought was completely inappropriate.
6: They had Karamia dressed as a saloon girl, and Karamia was six. I was like, boy, out here in the frontier, you got to start young if you're going to be
4: start
6: your
4: young.
6: Living.
4: Yeah, right.
6: Crazy.
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15: Mainly cloudy skies today with highs around 78. Southeast winds 8 to 15 miles per hour. Slight chance of thunderstorms tonight. Lows level off around 63. Chance for storms tomorrow. Daytime highs approaching 81. Mainly cloudy skies expected. And that's your forecast. I'm weatherology meteorologist Paul Frombly. Get the latest weather updates online at MinnesotaDailyWeather.com. Right now, 63.
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6: It is time to open that box of wonders that is Max's spam folder in his email. What do you have for us today, Mr. Amazing?
7: This one is from Miss Monica, and it says, "Good morning, my sound. Let's equal chat."
8: All right, it's off to a good start.
7: "Hey, my Mr. Attentive, what is your age? I hope you can accomplish talk. I love good food. Do you? Where do you stay now? I am robust 33-year-old person. At present, I'm searching for universal, not young buddy." All one sentence.
8: Wait a minute. Read that. That's it. Read that one again. I want to hear that one more time.
7: The whole thing?
8: Just the last,
6: the
8: just
6: robust. The last
7: part. Yeah. "I am robust 33-year-old person. At present, I am searching for universal, not young buddy."
6: There's a lot of good info in there, though, you know?
8: Yeah. She's got a lot of vigor. She has a lot of vigor. And I guess she's searching for ages doesn't matter. Wouldn't you say that was part of it?
7: Yeah. It looks like, universal buddy.
8: Yeah, right.
7: So, this next one, "My truthful Sir Intelligent, smiley face. I need to lazy talks. I need to lazy talks.
8: You need to lazy talks.
7: Call me Tatiana. I am gentle lady. Currently, I am seeking promising guy from USA. Are you promising? Well, no. I have someone. But I'm glad you think I'm promising. She's gentle and she wants a lazy talk.
8: What do you think lazy talk is? I can't figure that one out.
7: Casual is what I'm
8: just
7: guessing.
8: Just casual?
6: Casual.
8: Just casual.
6: Yeah,
8: that's
6: my
8: guess.
6: Yeah.
8: Right.
7: This next one is from Miss Tina. "Hello, my unspoiled." My unspoiled. My. "Is it a lazy evening?" That's another lazy thing. "I am alone." I love this. "I am alone, valid girl." She's not a valley girl. She is a valid.
6: A valid girl.
7: Girl.
8: The lazy thing is interesting, isn't it? It's more than one person thinks it's just means casual.
7: "Are you alone? I drink coffee."
6: Well, that's something you two have in common.
7: Yeah.
8: Yeah.
7: It seems a little random, though, don't you think? "I am seeking true man from the United States." All right. This next one is from Marina. "Greetings, my upright Sir Goodish."
6: You know what, though? Here's the one, Max. Here's the one. Goodish. Those are some reasonable expectations.
7: I think
6: I can. You can be goodish.
7: Yeah.
8: You're
7: goodish.
8: Right.
7: If I'm.
8: That's exactly right.
7: If I could just be goodish. Yeah. And it also says, "Good day, my cool. How come?" ? I have no idea.
8: My cool?
7: My cool. "Good day, my cool. How come?" "I am superior woman. I am searching for clean buddy from the United States."
8: Yeah, keep searching.
7: Wow. Okay. This is, says, "Are you..."

0: Yeah.
1: And that's
2: why you're lazy.
3: 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Oh, that would have been so good. That's so good.
2: I'll tell you what, Russia has the worst Babbel program I've ever heard.
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15: Mainly cloudy skies today with highs around 78. Southeast winds 8 to 15 miles per hour. Slight chance of thunderstorms tonight. Lows level off around 63. Chance for storms tomorrow. Daytime highs approaching 81. Mainly cloudy skies expected. And that's your forecast. I'm weatherology meteorologist Paul Frombly. Get the latest weather updates online at minnesotadailyweather.com. Right now, 63.
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0: It is Bob and Cherry, and it is time now to get into the Bob and Cherry Wayback Machine and go back. This is a very big week in history. Three or four things happened this week in history that everybody pretty much knows about. Certainly one or two of them. It was 51 years ago that cult leader Charles Manson and three of his female followers were found guilty of the murder of Sharon Tate, who was 26 years old and pregnant, and six others in a two-day killing spree in Los Angeles. Manson died, I think everybody can remember, in prison in 2017. I thought that Satan was never going to die. I thought he was never going to die, that he had a deal with the devil, but he finally did in prison. And that happened 51 years ago. And of course, if you've seen the movie Once Upon a Time in Hollywood, they did a, and Leonardo DiCaprio was great in that movie, they did a version of that where it ends better. We'll just leave
2: it was on TV the other night. I can't remember what channel it was on, but I was flipping channels and it was on, and I watched it from, I can't tell you how many times I've seen bits and pieces of that movie. I watched it from the part where Brad Pitt gives one of the family members the ride to Spawn Ranch. So I picked it up there and watched it all the way through the end.
0: He was great in that.
2: Do you know what surprises me about this being the anniversary? In all the news coverage I've seen of it, I always associated it with happening in the summertime because of all the sunshine, but it's Southern California, so they're not going to have snow and ice, right?
0: Yeah,
2: wow.
0: In the summer.
3: The
0: wow.
3: same actor who played Charles Manson in that movie also portrayed Charles Manson in the TV series Mindhunter.
2: Just I didn't know that. Good.
0: Oh, is that right?
3: Yeah.
0: Yeah. Also,
2: I feel sorry for the guy. You want to talk about typecasting? I mean, because he looks, he is Charles Manson. Yeah. So what else this week?
0: 70 years ago, King Farouk of Egypt declared martial law, and he was thrown out, deposed in a coup about 2 years later. I only bring it up because King Farouk, I can just remember walking around my house with nothing to do, and I'd sit down in a chair and I'm just kind of looking off into space, and my father would look over, "What are you, King Farouk? Go clean up the garage." That was a thing, you know. If you weren't really industrious, people would call you King Farouk, and I always thought it was just made up, but there was a King Farouk, and he was the king of Egypt.
2: That whole generation of parents and grandparents were fixated on Farouk.
3: Farouk and the Wreck of the Hesperus.
2: Yeah, but if I want to get my daughter's attention, I'm like, "Oh, I'm sorry, do you think you're Kourtney Kardashian? Clean that up."
0: That's right.
2: Right? Because they don't have any idea who Farouk is.
0: Right. Also, this happened this week, and it was 24 years ago. Speaking at a White House news conference, President Bill Clinton denied he had an affair with Monica Lewinsky. And rejected all the accusations. And, of course, that changed. He came clean in a televised interview to the grand jury. And we have a song. We're going to play a little bit of it. I don't know any woman, and I'm sure there are women out there that don't like it, but I personally don't know any woman who doesn't love this song and sing along with it when it comes on the radio.
3: I have that Clinton sound, by the way.
4: I want you to listen to me. I'm going to say this again. I did not have sexual relations with that woman.
0: Yeah. Haunting him to this day. And finally, I don't know any woman who doesn't love the song Max is about to play and will not sing along with it when it comes on the radio.
5: Wake

0: If that comes on the radio, my wife automatically starts getting happier and singing. It just is one of those songs. And the ex-Wham singer, Andrew Ridgeley, just turned 59 years old. And what really drew me to talking about this is he hated the limelight. If you hate the limelight, why choose that as a profession?
1: Do you know what I see when I see this video? It's so funny, and I saw this not long ago. George Michael was a closeted gay man who was living an incredibly lonely life. And here he is, this huge star, and he's on stage, and he looks so healthy and vibrant in this video, and yet his real life was so terribly depressing. Yeah.
0: Such a mess. Yeah. And what is Andrew Ridgeley doing these days? Did you see anything in that doc?
1: He did race cars for a while. I know that.
0: He did?
2: Yeah, he did that. And then after Wham broke up, he was contractually obligated to put out a solo album, and that kind of flopped. So then he ended up just moving back to Britain. And I think the most recent thing he did was he released a memoir called George Michael and Me, where I guess he details the history of their time together.
0: That was smart. That was really smart to do that.
3: Bob, to answer your question about if you hate that, why are you in that line of work? Because I think you can't even imagine what that is until you're at that level.
0: Maybe so. Yeah. Because that was probably, for at least a few months, maybe a year, the biggest pop group in the world, wouldn't you say?
3: More than that, actually. It was longer. It was longer than that. Yeah.
0: They had a bunch of hits. Yeah, that's right. All right, so that's the time machine. It's time to go forward.
3: Forward.
0: Forward.
3: Forward.
0: Forward. Forward. Back again.
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7: 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Same play for Peterson. 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
13: Sunshine mixed with clouds at times today, with daytime highs approaching 78. Southeasterly winds 8 to 15 miles per hour. Slight chance of thunderstorms tonight. Lows dip down to about 63. Mainly clear skies. More clouds than sun tomorrow. Chance of thunderstorms. High temperatures reach up to 81. And that's your forecast. I'm weatherology meteorologist Carol Foster. Get the latest weather updates online at minnesotadailyweather.com. Right now, it's 63 degrees.
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2: I would like to take just a moment and speak directly to our wonderful audience, okay? So please don't interrupt me. Let me just speak to the wonderful audience. You know, folks, I try very hard to bring you humor and sometimes information that would be valuable in your life.
3: Oh, hang on, Bob. Stop right there. Max, do you not have some sad violin music? Because I have a feeling I know where this is going. I would like you to give Bob some support with some sad violin music.
2: No, this is not sad. This is not sad. This is joyous. This is joy. Well, some of it's sad. some of it actually is
4: Should
2: sad.
4: Should I wait for the sad part before I start the music, Sherry?
3: The sad part is he's getting ready to tell everyone how oppressed he is and how no matter how hard he tries, we don't let him be his authentic self.
5: Yeah. Never heard this before.
2: Can I please go on? So anyway, back to you, folks. Very often I try to bring you some things that I think you'll find interesting, right? And some of them are what we in the biz call evergreens. And these things I bring up periodically, like maybe once a year, maybe twice a year. And these people I work with, they say that I'm just a hack because I'm bringing up the same stuff that I did when I was like 20 years old in radio, that every year there's nothing new. But I know that you like it. I know that you like it. And one of those things is the most popular baby names of the year, right? I get a hold of them, you know, and I want to announce them because some of you are pregnant or maybe you want to have a baby. And you say, I'm going to call my baby Earl. Is that a popular name? Maybe I should use Earl. And I'm trying to help you out. But these people, they go, that is just so, you know, dated. Why are you doing that? Well, I've got a new one for them and for you right now. Experts predict the most popular baby names in the year 2050.
3: Wow.
2: What do you think about that? You could be so far ahead.
3: You're more psychic than the Long Island medium. Round of applause to you.
2: Thank you. Thank you very much. I came upon a website, and I'm keeping it, called Nameberry. And these are people at Nameberry. They've been evidently doing, I wish I knew about this years ago. They've been tracking names for years and years, and they have a computer program or something, and they have predicted what the most popular names will be in the year 2050. And I've looked through them, and I have to tell you, most of them are horrible. And here we go. For girls in 2050, the names that are most popular are going to be Ellery, E-L-E-R-I, Ellery, Franklin, Ione, I-O-N-E, Luna Rose, L-U-N-A-R-O-S-E, Pandora, Pixie. Don't name your daughter Pixie, please. And now, ladies and gentlemen, the new Supreme Court Justice Pixie. No, don't do that. Prairie, Vita, V-I-T-A, Willoughby, and X-O-E. I guess that's Zoe. Could that be Zoe? X-O-E?
3: Zoe, yeah. Yeah.
2: So there they are. I don't like any of them. Did you like any of those names?
3: I liked Prairie, and I liked
2: Prairie, maybe.
3: Ione's a Gaelic name, isn't it? There's an actress.
2: I have no idea.
3: Ione Skye, who was in
4: Say Anything.
3: Yeah.
4: I'm going to make a note here, Sherry, so that when we do the show the first week of 2050, to see if Bob is right about this. So let me just make this note right now to see.
2: Max, we will not be doing the show in 2050 because you would have killed yourself by 2049.
3: Oh, Doc just sawed his own leg off to try to get out of the building.
2: Okay, so here's the boys. And once again, I mean, most of these are terrible names. Clement, which is not a bad name. It sounds like something out of the Old West. Florian, F-L-O-R-I-A-N.
3: Florian's a very old-fashioned name.
2: Yeah, I guess that's
3: I like that name. It's very old-fashioned.
2: Yeah. Hale, H-A-L-E. Helix, H-E-L-I-X. Never heard of that name before. Helix, H-E-L-I-X. Mm-hmm.
3: Helix is the shape that your human DNA is. It's a shape, not a name. Yeah. But I like it. It's kind of very edgy and futury. Go on.
2: I guess. Isidore. Isidore.
3: That's another very old
2: unisex
3: name.
2: Yeah, but for a guy, really, Isidore?
3: It's a man's name, yeah.
2: Huh.
3: There's an Isidore in my family tree.
2: Oh, is that right? Really?
3: Mm-hmm.
2: You had an Isidore?
3: Yeah, on my mom's side, yeah.
2: How about, did you have a Jupiter? A Jupiter in your family? J-U-P-I-T-E-R,
3: Jupiter.
2: I know.
3: That sounds like a character in a movie.
2: Hey, better that than Uranus, you know? I mean, all right.
4: You couldn't help yourself, could you?
3: He never can. It's like a disorder.
4: When I'm back here that first week of 2050 checking on these names, you're going to be doing that joke.
2: Yeah, actually, I will.
4: I'll say, you did that joke way back.
2: Yeah. Kanoa is another. K-A-N-O-A. That sounds Hawaiian. Oaks, O-A-K-E-S.
4: I like that.
2: Vision for a name. That's a horrible name. Vision Lacey. Well, that's something no one's ever said.
3: If you get named Vision, you got to live up to a lot.
2: You do. And finally, Wilbur. Wilbur making a comeback after decades and decades. So there they are. So folks, you know, if you're planning ahead, there you go. Some names that are going to be popular in 2050. Brought to you by me, Bob Lacey, and Name Barry. You're welcome.
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14: River City's weather. Sunshine mixed with clouds at times today, with daytime highs approaching 78. Southeasterly winds 8 to 15 miles per hour. Slight chance of thunderstorms tonight. Lows dip down to about 63. Mainly clear skies. More clouds than sun tomorrow. Chance of thunderstorms. High temperatures reach up to 81. And that's your forecast. I'm weatherology meteorologist Carol Foster. Get the latest weather updates online at minnesotadailyweather.com. Right now, it's 63 degrees.
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2: So I read this article in the Atlantic magazine about friendships and how we make them, how we lose them, we forget about them, we rekindle them. And it's a fairly long article, but one of the things I took away from it was the age scientists have pegged who study this sort of thing is 21. Where we are most likely to develop new friendships. Because at 21, we're experiencing new things in our life. It could be our first apartment alone. It could be our first beer. It could be, I don't know, a first trip to another state, another country, and a lot of other things that, you know, as you get a little bit older and out of your teens, all of a sudden you're experiencing, I got my first credit card and blah, blah, blah. And so you can stay up until 3 o'clock, 4 o'clock in the morning and still go to work at 7 because you've got that kind of energy, that kind of stamina. You can just figure it out, right? And your friends are doing the same thing. You're meeting on Friday nights. Maybe you're meeting on Wednesday nights too. And at the bar, having a hell of a time. And you meet new people. Like one of your friends brings in somebody that is a friend of theirs and you're introduced. And now you got a new, at least acquaintance and maybe a new friend too. As we get older, that sort of thing decreases. And why does it decrease? Because we get married. And now we have to spend more time maybe with obviously our spouse, but also maybe their family. All of a sudden, you know, you're engaged in having children, wanting to have children, and that's a whole thing right there. Maybe more responsibilities with your job. And yeah, you can meet some people at work, but are they really going to be your friends forever, right? There's a reason that you're interacting with them. And it's not because of anything more common than the job, right? And as we get older than that, as you approach late middle age, it becomes even more difficult. And the person who wrote this was talking about it because she said, when I was living in New York City and I was 21 years old, I had a million friends. And then I met a guy and he was a teacher in Bozeman, Montana. And he said, I want you to come. And, you know, I'm teaching at the college here. I want to be with you. I want you to come here. And she at this point was like 40 years old. And she said it was really, really hard to all of a sudden in a strange place to her reinvent herself and try to get new friends. And that all sounds right on the money.
3: You know, it really does. I think that of all the things that are difficult about being a grown up, that is one of the hardest ones is how hard it is to make new friends. It's so you'll see sometimes kids, you know, they just come from such a pure, simple place. Like I remember when my daughter Olivia was little, like maybe 5 or 6 years old, I took her to splash camp at the Y because it's important that they learn how to swim. And she was really excited. But then when we got closer and closer to the parking lot for that first day, she suddenly was like quiet. Like, what is it, sweetie? What's the matter? And I thought you were so excited to go to splash camp. And she said, I don't have any friends at splash camp. I'm like, well, you don't have any friends yet because we haven't gotten there and you haven't met anybody yet. And she said, what if nobody wants to be my friend at splash camp? And that just like, you know, as a mom, like that shreds your heart. So we get to splash camp and it's outdoors. So you take your kid and you check them in with the camp counselor and their towel and sunscreen and snack and everything. And then you leave. So I checked her in and I went and I sat in my car and I watched the group of kids at splash camp. And I watched how they were all sort of milling around solitary, like looking at each other solitary. And then little by little, and this didn't take very long at all. This was just a few minutes. Little by little, you would see them sort of kind of pair up and group up. And when I picked her up from splash camp that day, I was like, how was it? Oh, I loved it. Did you make any friends? Yes, I made 3 friends. And well, how did you make those friends? And one of the little girls had come up to Olivia and said, I have yellow hair and you have yellow hair. And that was the beginning of their friendship, right?
2: That's all it takes.
3: Wouldn't it be great if as an adult,

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10: River City's weather.
11: Sunshine mixed with clouds at times today, with daytime highs approaching 78. Southeasterly winds 8 to 15 miles per hour. Slight chance of thunderstorms tonight. Lows dip down to about 63. Mainly clear skies. More clouds than sun tomorrow. Chance of thunderstorms. High temperatures reach up to 81. And that's your forecast. I'm weatherology meteorologist Carol Foster. Get the latest weather updates online at minnesotadailyweather.com. Right now, it's 63 degrees.
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1: Well, nostalgia may not be what it used to be, but there are still some things that your parents or maybe even your grandparents hold dear. Things that 50 years ago were meaning of them. I'm not going to do them all, but I'm going to cherry pick a few and tell me if you think some of these things that your parents or your grandparents really loved are still getting done today and still being enjoyed by young kids today. All set?
3: Okay.
1: Here we go.
3: I'm ready.
1: Let's start out with this one right here. Running into a cold sea in the summertime. It's a hot day, and you blast off and just go right into the ocean. Now, I'm not talking about the Carolinas or Florida ocean in August, where it's like a bathtub. I'm talking about running into Long Island Sound in early July, or Northern California, or heaven forbid, the coast of Maine. Just about any time of the year. There was something that was so, at least for me as a kid, really exciting about, oh, no, it's going to be cold, and here we go. I'll get used to it.
3: Yeah, I don't think that's changed. I mean, obviously
1: I don't think
3: not
1: it's changed
3: for
1: either.
3: Every kid, but
1: no.
3: I don't think
1: right.
3: It's changed.
1: Water fights with a water gun.
3: Again, you know, I think you outgrow it after a while, but yeah, I think that's still
1: our kids
3: around.
1: Doing that, though. Our kids taking a water pistol and shooting at other kids.
3: Mine
1: I have
3: did.
1: Not. I have. They did? Really?
3: Yeah. The boys and the girls.
1: I've not seen that. Playing Monopoly.
3: Yes. It's just who has the 6 or 7 hours now unless you're snowed in.
1: It's so true. You're so right. Playing outside until it got dark.
3: Some kids. Because, yeah, some kids.
1: Playing marbles.
3: I don't think I've seen a kid play marbles ever.
1: I agree. I think that's gone. And collecting marbles, I think that's long gone. None of my kids did. Music on record players. I say yes.
3: Yeah, for sure.
1: With the vinyl coming back. This one I'm also going to say yes to, and then I want to talk about it. Collecting shells and bringing them home from the beach.
3: Oh, God, yes, please. There are so many seashells in this house with these two girls.
1: You know, kids don't realize they're so excited, especially if you don't live near a beach. You get to go to the beach, and it's one of those days where maybe there was a storm and there were a bunch of shells. Half of them are all beaten up, but you'll find some that are still pretty good. And it was just so exciting on that 1 week's vacation where you could take a bag or some sort of a net or something and put the seashells in there. Mommy, look at the seashells I got. Oh, those are beautiful. Yes, those are probably very rare. Are we going to take them home and we'll keep them? Yes, we are. What kids don't understand is once they get out of the van, those seashells are staying in the garage for the next 10 years. And no one is going to look at them until finally the kids get to a certain age and whoosh, they're gone.
3: You know what? I found a shoebox full of seashells that my daughters had collected. And there are some beautiful seashells in the world. But my girls, they had a heart for broken clam shells and busted up oyster shells. You know, so they weren't really after your big fancy shells. Right. So I find this box of seashells, and I smash them up a little bit and put them in the bottom of potted plants for drainage. So they have another life. I didn't just have to throw them away.
1: That's good. Good for you. How about this one? Playing kiss and chase.
3: I don't even know what that is.
4: I don't either.
3: What is kiss and chase?
1: Evidently, and you know, I don't remember doing this. Evidently, you would go up and kiss a girl, and then you would run off, and she would chase you.
3: I have never heard of this until this moment. I know kiss.
1: Yeah, I think it was
3: spin
1: a thing.
3: The bottle.
1: Yeah, I think it was a thing. Music on cassette tapes.
4: Well, that's big again.
1: Is it really?
4: Yes.
1: I remember hearing
4: cassettes have a renaissance.
1: Why? Why do you think that's the case? They're so archaic.
0: I don't have an answer for that, but there was like one person that was one company that was still making cassettes, and all of a sudden they were overwhelmed with orders for things on cassette.
1: I'll be doggone.
3: Not only does my youngest like cassettes, but she'll go to like Goodwill or a secondhand store or whatever, and she'll come home with, she'll be like, look what I have. It's a cassette. I'm like, you got an REO Speedwagon cassette. Yes, it's a masterpiece. Oh, God.
1: This one I want to hear your reaction to. Playing Cowboys and Indians.
3: You know, it's the sort of thing you've heard your whole life. We never did that even, and we lived in Wyoming. Mm-hmm. We never did that.
1: You never did that? We did, and we lived in North Haven, Connecticut. I don't think that's around anymore. Some of the other ones as we go out, making balsa wood aeroplanes. I don't know if kids do that anymore. I did as a kid. Let's see, swinging on ropes in the woods. Yes! My stepchildren, we had a rope in the woods, and they used to love doing that. Hitting a tennis ball against the back of a house. I'm gonna guess the kids still do that. And finally, and I don't think this is done anymore, except by very special boys, collecting stamps.
3: I don't know any kids that do that, but somebody must, right?
1: It's somebody, a thing. Somebody might, yeah. It might still be a thing. Somebody's dad or uncle or somebody like that did that, grandfather. There it is. A little nostalgia for you. Some of it's still going strong these days. It's Bob and Sherry.
5: It's the best of Bob and Sherry.
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14: Sunshine mixed with clouds at times today, with daytime highs approaching 78. Southeasterly winds 8 to 15 miles per hour. Slight chance of thunderstorms tonight. Lows dip down to about 63. Mainly clear skies. More clouds than sun tomorrow. Chance of thunderstorms. High temperatures reach up to 81. And that's your forecast. I'm weatherology meteorologist Carol Foster. Get the latest weather updates online at minnesotadailyweather.com. Right now, it's 63 degrees.
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2: Well, it's finally here, a flying car, which is something that has been discussed on the Bob and Sherry show since we began. We've always been complaining that they never arrive. You know, we saw them in the Jetsons, and we've seen them in a James Bond movie where James Bond, Roger Moore's James Bond, pulls into a gas station, and the gas station attendant, his eyes get really big, and, you know, they fill it up, and then he flies away. And we've seen it on Chitty Chitty Bang Bang, the old Dick Van Dyke movie. And it is here, and I sound excited about it because I'm looking at a video of this flying car, and it's the real thing. It's shot in the air. It can go 18,000 feet up, and it's, you can see the four tires of the car, and then they land it, and the wings collapse. They come together and then fold back into the car, and you can't see them, and the car is driving up to an airport. And it looks like sort of a Formula One car, you know, something you would see racing in Indy. It's the most amazing thing. It came out of a company in Slovakia, of all places, and it's called the Air Car. And it was awarded an official certificate of airworthiness by the Slovak Transit Authority.
3: The Slovak Transit Authority are also the same people that said the Yugo was something that should be sold worldwide. I don't mean to crash your party here, but
4: they did. Oh, you got to give them this, though. They got the Yugo on the road and kept it there for a while. So they're not just dreamers. They actually are able to get some stuff done.
2: A team of eight specialists clocked up more than 100,000 hours with the Air Car. It's powered by a BMW engine, so that's pretty cool, and runs on fuel sold at any gas station. Like Roger Moore as James Bond, you can drive this thing up to a regular gas station and fill it up. It's something.
4: Do we have any idea what one of these might cost?
2: The article does not say that, I don't think. I'll double check as I skim through it. No, it does not. It's an internal combustion engine for the propulsion system. And it's made to rely on proven technology. The environmental impact can be substantial if such vehicles are scaled up, especially in urban settings. So that's kind of a downer, too. I always have had some problems with too many of these in the air. I mean, look at the amount of crashes you get in any big city every day. That would be a bad crash. But anyway, it's very cool to watch. And Sherry's going to put it up on the Bob and Sherry Facebook page so you can see the complete video. Very cool. Thank you, CNN, for getting a hold of that and running it.
4: I'm with you. I don't know that I want to look up and see cars crashing into my roof and trees or whatever.
2: No.
4: But to finally have a flying car, even if basically no one drives it, finally, one of the things we were promised about the future is here.
2: Well, the thing that really impresses me is that when it's on the ground and the wings are contracted, you can't tell that it's a flying car. It just looks like a really cool race car. And when it's in the air, you can tell that it's a flying car
4: because you can see
2: the four wheels. They don't contract.
4: Yeah, the video's pretty amazing.
2: It's kind of funny looking to see, because you can say, that's a car that's actually flying. So I don't know what happens. The company says it will have zero carbon and be nearly silent. So I don't know how they do that with a BMW engine. But by the way, you have to have a pilot's license. You just cannot buy one of these over at the Slovak Auto Mall and then take off into the air. You got to be a pilot in order to
3: BMW has made a lot of aviation. That's why that logo looks like that. That's a propeller.
2: Oh, is that right?
3: Yep.
2: Yeah.
3: So
2: yeah.
3: I trust the engines, but not so much the Slovak part of it.
2: Well, it's 100,000 miles in the air. That's a lot of miles.
4: Well, doesn't it make you feel better, though, to know that you have to have a pilot license and that my daughter will not be, like, accidentally strafing your roof later today?
2: I'm just surprised it didn't come out of Northern California or Detroit, you know? It came out of Slovakia. And that's prejudice. I have to, that's American prejudice. But I thought we would come up with this thing first.
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13: River City's weather. Sunshine mixed with clouds at times today, with daytime highs approaching 78. Southeasterly winds 8 to 15 miles per hour. Slight chance of thunderstorms tonight. Lows dip down to about 63. Mainly clear skies. More clouds than sun tomorrow. Chance of thunderstorms. High temperatures reach up to 81. And that's your forecast. I'm weatherology meteorologist Kara Foster. Get the latest weather updates online at minnesotadailyweather.com. Right now, it's 63 degrees.
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2: So I read this article in the Atlantic magazine about friendships and how we make them, how we lose them, we forget about them, we rekindle them. And it's a fairly long article, but one of the things I took away from it was the age scientists have pegged who study this sort of thing is 21. Where we are most likely to develop new friendships. Because at 21, we're experiencing new things in our life. It could be our first apartment alone. It could be our first beer. It could be, I don't know, a first trip to another state, another country, and a lot of other things that, you know, as you get a little bit older and out of your teens, all of a sudden you're experiencing, I got my first credit card and blah, blah, blah. And so you can stay up until 3 o'clock, 4 o'clock in the morning and still go to work at 7 because you've got that kind of energy, that kind of stamina. You can just figure it out, right? And your friends are doing the same thing. You're meeting on Friday nights. Maybe you're meeting on Wednesday nights too. And at the bar, having a hell of a time. And you meet new people. Like one of your friends brings in somebody that is a friend of theirs and you're introduced. And now you got a new, at least acquaintance and maybe a new friend too. As we get older, that sort of thing decreases. And why does it decrease? Because we get married. And now we have to spend more time maybe with obviously our spouse, but also maybe their family. All of a sudden, you know, you're engaged in having children, wanting to have children, and that's a whole thing right there. Maybe more responsibilities with your job. And yeah, you can meet some people at work, but are they really going to be your friends forever, right? There's a reason that you're interacting with them. And it's not because of anything more common than the job, right? And as we get older than that, as you approach late middle age, it becomes even more difficult. And the person who wrote this was talking about it because she said, when I was living in New York City and I was 21 years old, I had a million friends. And then I met a guy and he was a teacher in Bozeman, Montana. And he said, I want you to come. And, you know, I'm teaching at the college here. I want to be with you. I want you to come here. And she, at this point, was like 40 years old. And she said it was really, really hard to all of a sudden, in a strange place to her, reinvent herself and try to get new friends. And that all sounds right on the money.
3: You know, it really does. I think that of all the things that are difficult about being a grown up, that is one of the hardest ones, is how hard it mm-hmm. is to make new friends. It's so you'll see sometimes kids, you know, they just come from such a pure, simple place. Like I remember when my daughter Olivia was little, like maybe 5 or 6 years old, I took her to splash camp at the Y because it's important that they learn how to swim. And she was really excited. But then when we got closer and closer to the parking lot for that first day, she suddenly was like quiet. Like, what is it, sweetie? What's the matter? And I thought you were so excited to go to splash camp. And she said, I don't have any friends at splash camp. I'm like, well, you don't have any friends yet because we haven't gotten there and you haven't met anybody yet. And she mm-hmm. said, what if nobody wants to be my friend at splash camp? And that just like, you know, as a mom, like that just shreds your heart. So we get to splash camp and it's outdoors. So you take your kid and you check them in with the camp counselor and their towel and sunscreen and snack and everything. And then you mm-hmm. leave. So I checked her in and I went and I sat in my car and I watched the group of kids at splash camp. And I watched how they were all sort of milling around solitary, like looking at each other solitary. And then little by little, and this didn't take very long at all. This was just a few minutes. Little by little, you would see them sort of kind of pair up and group up. And when I picked her up from splash camp that day, I was like, how was it? Oh, I loved it. Did you make any friends? Yes, I made 3 friends. And well, how did you make those friends? And one of the little girls had come up to Olivia and said, I have yellow hair and you have yellow hair. And that was the beginning of their friendship, right?
2: That's all it takes.
3: Wouldn't it be great if as an adult, you could walk up to somebody, you know, like they're at work and you've seen them around, you don't really know them, but you could walk up to them and you could go, Susan, you look tired and disappointed by life. I'm tired and disappointed by life. Do you want to be friends?
2: You know, I think there's a high probability you'd get a positive response.

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7: River City's weather.
8: Sunshine mixed with clouds at times today, with daytime highs approaching 78. Southeasterly winds 8 to 15 miles per hour. Slight chance of thunderstorms tonight. Lows dip down to about 63. Mainly clear skies. More clouds than sun tomorrow. Chance of thunderstorms. High temperatures reach up to 81. And that's your forecast. I'm weatherology meteorologist Carol Foster. Get the latest weather updates online at minnesotadailyweather.com. Right now, it's 63 degrees.
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10: River City's weather. Sunshine mixed with clouds at times today, with daytime highs approaching 78. Southeasterly winds 8 to 15 miles per hour. Slight chance of thunderstorms tonight. Lows dip down to about 63. Mainly clear skies. More clouds than sun tomorrow. Chance of thunderstorms. High temperatures reach up to 81. And that's your forecast. I'm weatherology meteorologist Kara Foster. Get the latest weather updates online at minnesotadailyweather.com. Right now, 64.
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10: Sunshine mixed with clouds at times today, with daytime highs approaching 78. Southeasterly winds 8 to 15 miles per hour. Slight chance of thunderstorms tonight. Lows dip down to about 63. Mainly clear skies. More clouds than sun tomorrow. Chance of thunderstorms. High temperatures reach up to 81. And that's your forecast. I'm weatherology meteorologist Carol Foster. Get the latest weather updates online at MinnesotaDailyWeather.com. Right now, 64.
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9: River City's weather. Sunshine mixed with clouds at times today, with daytime highs approaching 78. Southeasterly winds 8 to 15 miles per hour. Slight chance of thunderstorms tonight, lows dip down to about 63, mainly clear skies. More clouds than sun tomorrow, chance of thunderstorms, high temperatures reach up to 81. And that's your forecast. I'm weatherology meteorologist Carol Foster. Get the latest weather updates online at MinnesotaDailyWeather.com. Right now, 64.
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5: River City's weather.
6: High temperatures reach up to 78 today. Under partly cloudy skies, winds out of the southeast, 8 to 15 miles per hour. Slight chance for storms. Tonight, lows level off around 63, mainly clear skies. More clouds than sun tomorrow. Chance of thunderstorms. Daytime highs approaching 81. And that's your forecast. I'm weatherology meteorologist Paul Frombly. Get the latest weather updates online at MinnesotaDailyWeather.com. Currently 66.
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0: WMIS-FM, The River. I can't believe it is Labor Day weekend, which means back to school on Tuesday. And that means big yellow buses running all over the place. So make sure you watch out for kids and buses starting on Tuesday. Just pay attention out there. 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

0: Waters, 5 miles south of Bemidji on 71.
1: River City's weather. High temperatures reach up to 78 today under partly cloudy skies. Winds out of the southeast, 8 to 15 miles per hour. Slight chance for storms tonight. Lows level off around 63. Mainly clear skies. More clouds than sun tomorrow. Chance of thunderstorms. Daytime highs approaching 81. And that's your forecast. I'm weatherology meteorologist Paul Frombly. Get the latest weather updates online at minnesotadailyweather.com. Currently 66.
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6: River City's weather.
7: High temperatures reach up to 78 today. Under partly cloudy skies, winds out of the southeast, 8 to 15 miles per hour. Slight chance for storms. Tonight, lows level off around 63, mainly clear skies. More clouds than sun tomorrow. Chance of thunderstorms. Daytime highs approaching 81. And that's your forecast. I'm weatherology meteorologist Paul Trombley. Get the latest weather updates online at MinnesotaDailyWeather.com. Currently, it's 66 degrees.
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6: River City's weather.
7: High temperatures reach up to 78 today under partly cloudy skies. Winds out of the southeast, 8 to 15 miles per hour. Slight chance for storms tonight. Lows level off around 63. Mainly clear skies. More clouds than sun tomorrow. Chance of thunderstorms. Daytime highs approaching 81. And that's your forecast. I'm weatherology meteorologist Paul Trombley. Get the latest weather updates online at MinnesotaDailyWeather.com. Currently, it's 66 degrees.
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1: 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Just text the word joust to the number 218-444-1037. 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And that should pretty much take care of most of them. 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
8: River City's weather.
9: High temperatures reach up to 78 this afternoon under partly cloudy skies, southeasterly winds, 8 to 15 miles per hour. Mainly clear skies tonight, slight chance of thunderstorms, lows level off around 63. Chance for storms tomorrow, 81, mainly cloudy skies. And that's your forecast. I'm weatherology meteorologist Paul Trombley. Get the latest weather updates online at MinnesotaDailyWeather.com. Currently, it's 67 degrees.
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5: High temperatures reach up to 78 this afternoon under partly cloudy skies, southeasterly winds, 8 to 15 miles per hour. Mainly clear skies tonight, slight chance of thunderstorms, lows level off around 63. Chance for storms tomorrow, 81, mainly cloudy skies. And that's your forecast. I'm weatherology meteorologist Paul Trombley. Get the latest weather updates online at MinnesotaDailyWeather.com. Currently, it's 67 degrees.
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7: River City's weather. Daytime highs approaching 78 this afternoon under partly cloudy skies. Winds out of the southeast, 8 to 15 miles per hour. Slight chance for scattered storms. Tonight, lows dip down to about 63, mainly clear skies. Chance of thunderstorms tomorrow, high of 81. That's your forecast. I'm weatherology meteorologist Paul Trombley. Get the latest weather updates online at MinnesotaDailyWeather.com. Currently 67.
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8: River City's weather. Daytime highs approaching 78 this afternoon under partly cloudy skies. Winds out of the southeast, 8 to 15 miles per hour. Slight chance for scattered storms. Tonight, lows dip down to about 63, mainly clear skies. Chance of thunderstorms tomorrow, high of 81. That's your forecast. I'm weatherology meteorologist Paul Trombley. Get the latest weather updates online at MinnesotaDailyWeather.com. Currently 67.
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4: Werner's going to run over the left side into the end zone for a touchdown. 11-yard touchdown run for quarterback Elliot Lerner. So McEninch back at quarterback again for the Beavers. Throws toward the end zone. It is caught for a touchdown. A diving catch by Lucas Peterson in the right corner of the end zone. Lerner with Roof in the backfield. Lerner to pass, looks to the left, now rolls to his right, looking down the middle of the field toward the end zone. He's got a receiver. It is caught for a touchdown. Nora got open again and made the catch for the touchdown. And there's the snap. Carver's going to follow Brown into the line, and he is in for a touchdown. And now they'll run the reverse again. Nora's going to pass. He's got a guy wide open. It's Lerner, and he'll catch it and get into the end zone for a touchdown. Lerner by himself at quarterback. He'll run it out to the left, head for the end zone, stretch the ball out, and it's a touchdown. Lerner by himself at quarterback. He'll run it out to the left, head for the end zone, stretch the ball out, and it's a touchdown. McEninch to pass. Fires it right side. Same play for Peterson. It is caught for a touchdown. Lucas Peterson, they ran the same play again, up the right side. This time, Peterson gets the touchdown. Tight formation for the Beavers on this two-point conversion. There's the snap. Carver's going to pass. Fires down the middle. It's knocked away, incomplete. No flags, and that should just about do it.
5: Okay, that's a wrap.
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4: And good afternoon from a rainy, and I mean rainy at the moment, Chet Anderson Stadium. Kevin Reed along with Brian Bissonette, Sean Campbell and his crew bringing you the pictures today. It is week one of Northern Sun football for these two teams as Bemidji State hosts Southwest Minnesota State. Well, Biss, last week we saw Bemidji State in their non-conference game against Michigan Tech put up a strong fourth quarter, kind of offense kind of woke up, but they just weren't able to have enough points to come up with a tie and wound up losing 31-29.
6: Yeah, just ran out a little bit of time, really. They had a great fourth quarter, but the offense had stalled out in the middle of the game, and they never really could recover. So had a chance to get it to overtime with a two-point conversion towards the end, but that failed. All in all, you know, from a first game perspective, though, I thought they did a good job of certainly maintaining their possession of the football. They didn't turn the ball over. There was some highlights. They got I'm not sure the three quarterback thing. You know, we'll have to see how that shakes out. But that is obviously pretty original. You've seen the two quarterback rotation, but last week three. I'm not sure if that continues or what we'll see today, but. Certainly could use a little bit more offense consistently throughout the football game than we saw last week.
4: Brent Bolte will address the quarterback situation in his interview coming up later in this pregame, but just to paraphrase him, it's basically what are we going to do with Connor Carver to decide whether it's going to be three quarterbacks or two? Are we going to play him a quarterback, or are we just going to have him be like a running back, wide receiver, you know, that type of player, not actually have him taking snaps? That's when they'll figure out how they're going to do, whether it'll be two or three quarterbacks. And if it's three still, you're right, that doesn't necessarily bode well unless someone's having a bad day. then suddenly becomes a two-quarterback day because the guy with the bad day just doesn't come back in.
6: Well,
4: but it's really not a good way to go forward, in my opinion.
6: Well, maybe that's what you do, but again, consistency, right? That's what was kind of lacking last week, and when you only have one drive as a quarterback or two drives, and then it's the other guy, and then you don't get back in, you know, for another three or four series, that doesn't necessarily help with the mojo, so to speak. But, I mean, you know, Coach Bolte knows, you know, what he's doing and who he's got. So we'll see what we get here this afternoon on what is probably going to be a pretty rain-soaked game, unfortunately. It is certainly cloudy. The lights are on already. And like you said, it has been raining. The umbrellas are out. So let's hope there's just no electricity. That will cause us to delay things
4: for
6: a while.
4: As you say that, Biss, the scoreboard goes out. So let's hope that gets fixed. If you're looking at Southwest Minnesota State last week, they opened at home and defeated Valley City State by a score of 10-7. All 10 of their points came in the first half. They had numerous opportunities to score more points, just could not get the fourth down conversion that they needed when they were in the red zone to score more points last week. So obviously the offense is okay. They just need to score some points.
6: Well, they've struggled, right? Last year they had lost their last nine games of the season. They finished 1-10, so they're trying to rebound and come back. So they did get the win a week ago, but, you know, a lot of work to do for the Mustangs. So they hope that they can get some offense and finish those drives. I mean, that's what you have to do to be a successful team, particularly in this very difficult league. So you're going to have to finish drives if you hope to beat the Beavers here today.
4: And, you know, to that point, they were plus 7 minutes in time of possession last week, the Mustangs, over Valley City State, but still only had the 10 points. You just need to consistently finish those drives, as you mentioned, and you need to find guys that are going to make plays for you in those situations. They're still figuring that out. They had seven brand-new starters that had never played at Southwest Minnesota State before last week, so they've got a game under their belt, but somebody's got to step up on the offensive side and make a play in a key situation.
6: Well, I guess the good news is they only gave up seven.
4: Right.
6: So, I mean, the defense played pretty solidly, and you can win a game if you only give up seven, but you're not going to win many if you only score 10.
4: Mm-hmm.
6: So, you know, from that perspective, defensively, they have to, you know, I guess hope that they can maintain that and hold the Beavers down here, and maybe their offense can get some touchdowns. But 10-7, you don't see that much in football anymore.
4: And to finish up real quick, it is senior day here at Chet Anderson Stadium, always early in the season, but because of the schedule the way it is with two home games, then two road games, then you got to have homecoming. Senior day's got to be like your first conference game of the year.
6: Yeah, and I guess you could say it just kind of kicks off their senior season, right? I mean,
4: mm-hmm.
6: a week ago was home opener, but that at least gets them the recognition, because obviously if you have it at the end of the year, which is traditionally kind of when they do in a lot of sports, I mean, nobody might be here because it's so cold. You just never know what kind of day you're going to get in November.
4: It's Corner Bar and Grill pregame show, Bemidji's original sports bar. We'll take a look around the Northern Sun. Some games on Thursday night. In fact, four of them. Three games today. We'll also talk with the Boltes today. Caden Bolte is our player profile. And, of course, head coach Brent Bolte will speak later in the pregame show. Coming up next, This Week in the NSIC on the Beaver Radio Network.
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4: 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Minnesota Duluth with a big comeback in the fourth quarter to beat Augie at home 30-23. Wayne State went to Minot and came home with a 35-28 win. Moorhead at Nemzek Stadium defeated Concordia St. Paul 48-30. And Northern State over Winona State at home in Aberdeen 31-16. Three games today. One game started earlier. Still no score yet that I can see. Let me go check. You never know. There it is. Sioux Falls is leading at Jamestown 17-0 about midway through the third quarter. Of course, there's this game here today and then one other game later today. That is Minnesota State visiting Mary. That's a look around the Northern Sun. Coming up next, Caden Bolte in our player profile on the Beaver Radio Network.
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4: For the Beaver Radio Network, Kevin Reed here with Caden Bolte, fifth year out of Bemidji. Caden, obviously not the outcome the team would have liked against Michigan Tech, but what are some things the team learned from that game?
12: Yeah, one of the biggest things we learned is that we have the juice to do it. You know, I'm not sure if last year we would have rallied the way we did this year. And there's a real belief on the sideline when we were down, it kind of got away from us for a little bit in the third quarter. We still had the belief that we'd come out there and at least give ourselves a chance, which we did, which I was really proud of. And the guys were really not proud of the results, but we were proud that we banded together and we really gave ourselves a chance at least at the end.
4: Three phases to football. Special teams is one of them. Both teams missed an extra point. Tech was able to get a two-point conversion. The Beavers were not. It's just something to concentrate on, right?
12: Absolutely. It's one of the most important parts of the game. We focus on it just as much as we do any other section of the game. But, it's tough when plays that not – when you're an outside observer, it's plays that seem small and insignificant, but they really do stack up and lead to big moments. So.
4: And let's talk about that extra point thing. That's not something that just happens. I mean, there's a lot of practice. There's a lot of moving parts to that, from the snap to the place to the kick. All of it has to flow together.
12: Yeah, it's a big operation. They call the snapper, the holder, and the kicker, they call it the battery. So that's if the battery is charged and it's working well, then that's only one part of it. The protection's another huge part. And sometimes you just get beat on the edge, or sometimes it's a weird hold, weird laces line up weird. So. And a lot of different moving parts to it.
4: Back home again this week against Southwest. For you, a unique situation, which we'll discuss in a minute, a second senior day. But Southwest, they've struggled over the years record-wise, but they're still a team you got to take seriously.
12: Yeah, absolutely. You can't overlook anyone in the NSIC. You got to treat everyone like they're 0-0, that you've never played them before. You're playing them for the first time, so that's the mindset we take into every game. And yeah, second senior day, I'm not the first guy to do it. Probably won't be the last, but it's exciting. I won't be doing the whole routine on the field again this year, but I'll be doing all the team events that go along with it. So.
4: I bet Mom's a little disappointed she doesn't get to walk across the field again.
12: I think she's just fine without it.
4: As for you, how did it feel when you were informed you were named a captain of this team?
12: Yeah, it was good. It's nice to see the work and the effort and stuff that you put in for the last, you know, 4 years. Really show itself in the eyes of your teammates and being acknowledged from your teammates is something that was really, I was hoping that would happen. And it was really important, or really meaningful that it did happen. So,
4: And just to come back and play football after that scary moment at Duluth last year, how good does that feel?
12: Yeah, kind of afterwards I told myself that you could either be afraid and, you know, back off and play kind of afraid of it happening again, or you can be afraid that will happen again and kind of play all out. And I kind of took the latter option, and it was kind of just freeing this weekend, just going out there, and I just saw what I make my read and go trigger and play fast, aggressive, and not kind of play carefree, which is nice. So.
4: You mentioned you as a fifth year, did coming back for a fifth year. How did that change your outlook in terms of what's going to happen after you're done at Bemidji State?
12: It hasn't changed a whole lot. It just kind of moved everything back a little bit. I'm doing the MBA program here at BSU right now, and then I actually just got my first interview invite from medical school today. So that will be hopefully get a couple more interviews and start working down that route and eventually go to medical school at some point next year. So.
4: With your sister in dental school, right? And you're going to be in medical school. Going to be quite the Dr. Bolte family.
12: Yeah, hopefully get the parents a lake house and a new boat for the dad and let them kind of coast for the rest of their lives. That would be ideal, yeah.
4: And to finish up, any memories of your time here at Bemidji State, either on or off the field, you'd like to share?
12: Ooh, there's a lot that I can't share, I'll tell you that for sure. But I don't know. The most impactful, or the ones that will always stick with me, are the big games that you win. Like homecoming last year was a huge one. I'll never forget the Augie in 24, my last year, or our last game of that season, kind of securing our playoff spot. You know, a lot of uncertainty going into that year, and we felt like we had a good squad, but we had lost a couple of close games. And then, you know, the playoff runs are always fun going. I remember Angelo a lot. I was really sick. I was sick during the time, so I had a couple of flu games in a row. So those are always games you'll never forget. So, yeah, those for sure.
4: Thanks for your time and good luck.
12: Yeah, of course. Thank you.
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4: For the Beaver Radio Network, Kevin Reed here with head coach Brent Bolte. Coach, we talked after the game a little bit. Just a frustrating loss on Thursday night against Tech. A good team, but still you had your opportunities and just too many mistakes.
15: Yeah, that's what it came down to, just like in any first game. You go back and watch the film and you just – things popped up that you hadn't really seen in camp, or we missed keys here and there, and it put ourselves in tough positions, particularly on defense in the first half, and then I think the kids settled in, and then offensively we kind of hit a rut in the second and third, if you want to look at it like that, and got back on track. I thought they finished the game really well, started the game really well, but just kind of the a few mistakes here or there, and really it was just a couple drop balls that kind of kept us off schedule. So when you look back, yeah, close is close, but we found ways to win those games. And proud of the kids for coming back, that's for sure, and giving an opportunity to tie the game there late in the game. But just really shouldn't have came down to that, in my opinion.
4: On offense, Lucas Peterson, two touchdown catches, two really nice touchdown catches for your team on Thursday. Not that it would be a surprise, you're his coach, but that's pretty impressive.
15: Yeah, he's really come a long way developmental-wise. Like, he obviously had a big... He's a big, long, you know, kid that can go up and catch the ball, but he's worked really hard to kind of master his craft. He's a tough matchup just because of his size, but he has a big catch radius. So proud of him, proud of Bart giving him the opportunities along with all the quarterbacks who are chucking the ball around. But Yeah, some huge plays there in the second half to get, well, the first touchdown, and then obviously the one that could have eventually tied it there at the end.
4: Let's take a look at the two-point conversion play quick. Pass down the middle, usually that's kind of open there. It just was well covered by Michigan Tech.
15: Yeah, they did a nice job on that, and they pressured us. Let's say if we'd had a split second longer, there was definitely the route that we would have got to, but they pressured us and got to Bart beforehand, and it was a bang-bang play, and unfortunately they made it, we didn't. So, but again, it never really comes down to one play. You could look at about 20 other ones that allowed them to progress against our defense, or plays that we left out there offensively in special teams as well. They had good field position. So we have to worry about us and clean things up, but it really shouldn't have came down to that particular play, in my opinion, that everybody talks about. It's just the process of getting to that point and not leaving it, a two-point play at the end of a game.
4: And to finish up, all three quarterbacks saw action. I thought all three quarterbacks played pretty well. What did you think?
15: Yeah, I mean, I'll leave that up a little bit with Jordy. He's the guru on that side of the ball. But obviously, Bart is our guy, and again, it's tough. I can see, we were talking about this morning of getting him in a rhythm and getting, Mac opportunities, and we got to continue to sort through how we're going to use all three of those guys, because they're very unique in their own right. It's hard to prepare for him, so we got to continue to work on that. But I thought Bart really had a good game. He just unfortunately had a couple drops. I thought maybe three or four that could have been big plays and changed the kind of the flow of the game early. But he's a high-level quarterback, and excited about all three of them. And Carver, obviously, and Mac bring different dynamics to it as well. So we're excited about all three.
4: Southwest Minnesota State comes to town. It's Senior Day, which is always special. Talk about the Mustangs and what you're expecting.
15: Yeah, I'll start with Senior Day. I appreciate you bringing that up. We have, 14 guys that will be recognized on Senior Day this weekend, and a handful more that are guys that have come back that have already been through it, which is one of those weird deals where you get some guys back through it. So I want to say thanks to their families, for giving us the opportunity to coach their kids, put the trust back in the coaches. I think it's always like we're a destination. It's a long ways to get to Bemidji for a lot of these parents and families, and putting the trust back into us to get them where they want to get to, in college, in their first job, or parents and end up being fathers and husband and all those things. So as I get older, you think about those things more and more, especially with my son on the team. It's an important part of their journey. So excited about those guys. I want to thank obviously every single one of them. And then getting back to the game, as I told the guys, like, we don't really can't worry about who we're playing. We got to worry about ourselves and improve. I think that's got to be our mindset throughout the course of it. Obviously Southwest got a win in their first game. We're going to come up here with a lot of confidence. I just say, hey, worry about us. And usually if we just go with that mantra, we're usually better off instead of worrying about opponents. So we just need to prove this week and get ready for a big game at the Chet.
4: If there was one aspect other than the mistakes that we talked about, if there was one aspect of your team you could fix right now, what would it be?
15: I think that's a pretty in-depth question right there, but I think if we take a deep breath and look back, like, we got to be better in the special teams aspect, and we've told the kids that, we've talked about it as a staff, and sometimes this execution of the kicker or punter, that wasn't always the case. We got to do a better job covering down, and a lot of those kids are new, guys getting fresh opportunities to go down and maybe have their first college hit or first college experience, so we need to get better there and not put us in tougher field position, because they had really good field position throughout the course of the game. Not as an excuse, but we can improve that. And getting those guys comfortable, I do feel that, Rodrigo and Nadler both, will be really good in their own rights. They just got to get comfortable with doing it. And then I think just the playing mistake-free football. And, you look at some of the plays that we gave up early in the game. Tech has a couple really good schemes, but we just flat out busted on the reverse pass. They got us on a coverage where we had a breakdown in the secondary and put one of our guys in a tough spot, and they made a play. So especially on those first two drives of the game, it was just like, make them execute and then make plays. They made a play on a jump ball. They made a play on a crosser where we had an opportunity to get the ball out. So I think that's kind of the biggest thing, and just being consistent. And if we play complementary football, we're going to be a tough out. So just need to do that, continue taking care of the ball, and I think we're going to be in a good spot moving forward.
4: A lot of window dressing, if you will, in my opinion, from Tech. Is that something you're going to see this week from Southwest, or are they a little more straightforward?
15: I think in the Southwest wants to be a tempo-based team, kind of a little bit back, kind of a blend of their previous coach, Sauter, and then, you know, as they made the transition to, you know, Coach Patterson as being their OC, and I think they're breaking up duties a little bit differently now. But you'll kind of get a blend of what they want to do, but probably the window dressing comes back. They run base personnel, will give you a bunch of different formations out of a base personnel. Defensively, they're pretty aggressive out of the 3-4 front or odd front, which we

0: It's hard where you put months and months and months and months of effort into getting ready for your first game, and then you get into the season, which is completely different. Like, it's short weeks. You got to have a quick turnaround, change your game plans. So this is kind of just another nuance and something new for the kids. But yes, I mean, we're here in college football to compete and win and compete for the North and obviously the playoffs and all those sorts of things. So I think, again, it's just worrying about week-to-week process, the long-term overall overreaching things will be there at the end if you continue to take the week by week process. So that's what we're putting forward in the kids' minds. And we talked about it yesterday, you know, at the beginning of the week. It's just like, hey, like, these seniors have given a lot back to the program. There's a lot of guys in college football that started, you know, and never finished, because it's 4 or 5 years that you're putting back in. And let's be honest, man, like, it's easy in this world. A lot of kids are out there for social media cliques. Hey, we got offered by this school, or we commit to this school. Well, it takes a alpha dog to finish and go through it. And I think we need more of that. I think these kids take away a lot of just development mentally and just handling adversity by sticking with it. So really appreciate those kids that were able to do it. And want to go out and get a W for them.
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1: 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Call 755-5426. As usual, Bart Makinich will start at quarterback for the Beavers this week. We'll see how long he plays. Jaden Washington will be a running back. The two big receivers from last week, Avery Guerra and Lucas Peterson, will start as well. And for Southwest, they'll have McLeod Croton again. First time since 2018, McLeod Croton started last year and this year in the season opener. First time since 2018 that Southwest Minnesota State had the same quarterback start two consecutive seasons, Biz.
6: Wow.
1: So he will start today at quarterback. It's time for the opening kickoff brought to you by Gaslin Garage Door. If you can't get the garage door up, call Gaslin Garage Door, 556-1517. We can tell you at the coin toss, Bemidji State won the toss. They deferred their choice to the second half. And so we will get underway. 71 degrees, light rain, drizzle, and humidity very high at 78%, but zero, and I mean, well, it was zero. We're about 2 miles an hour now. The flags are moving a little bit behind Bemidji State right to left. There's the kick, and it will sail into the end zone for a touchback. And so Southwest Minnesota State will begin at their 25-yard line, first and 10.
6: Well, again, the Mustangs won 10-7 last week. The Beavers, 2-point loss to Michigan Tech. But the Beavers, as far as how they've played against the Mustangs, they have they lead the series all time, 28-21-1, and they won 33-0 last year.
1: Ball in the right hash for the Mustangs, first and 10. Groden at quarterback, gives a handoff, middle of the line. And the running back, Lance Sefort, gets out across the 25 to the 28-yard line. Call it a gain of 3. Iglesias there for the Beavers. It'll be second down and 7.
6: Lance Sefort had 67 yards a week ago, averaging about 3.5 yards per rush. So right on average there, the first play of the game, a 3-yard gain.
1: And as I say, no wind, it picks up, Biss. Blowing from

0: right to left. Second and seven, empty backfield. We've got a whistle and a flag and a false start.
1: False start, number 70 on the offense. 5-yard penalty, still second down.
0: Today's referee is Chad Crosby giving the announcement. Backs up the Mustangs 5, and it'll be second down and 12.
2: Call on the left guard, Stephen Henry.
0: More motion left to right. Balances the formation. Croton to pass. Looks up the near sideline, and it goes over everyone and out of bounds. He was looking for David Ola Kasim, but Kasim had run it out, and Croton was expecting an up, and so it falls incomplete. Bemidji State in their new gray uniforms today, Biss. Green numbers front and back trimmed in white. Script beavers in green with white trim on the front, green and white stripes down the pants, and a green helmet.
2: Looking pretty stylish.
0: Third down now for the Mustangs. Croton stands in. He's under some pressure from behind, and he'll be sacked. The ball comes out. It is being called a fumble. We'll see who recovers as the officials come in. And waiting for a striped shirt to point, and it's the official saying it's Bemidji State football. And coming out of the bottom of the pile with a football for Bemidji State is Nashawn Keith. And Bemidji State offense will take over at the 16-yard line, first and 10.
2: Well, just held on to the ball a little bit too long, started to scramble, got caught from behind. The ball got popped loose. Not sure if it was Keith who got the sack, but he definitely got the recovery, and the Beavers are in business for the first drive of the game in the red zone already at the Mustangs' 15-yard line.
0: Ball's on the right hash, first and 10, three receivers left, one to the right. Washington with the carry, cuts to his left through a hole, heads for the end zone. He is in for a touchdown. Right off the first snap, Jaden Washington, 16-yard touchdown run, and the Bemidji State lead 6-0.
2: Well, it doesn't get better than that to start a football game, and it's back-to-back seniors on senior day here at the Chet. Keith gets the fumble recovery, and then Washington dances his way 16 yards officially into the end zone for a touchdown.
0: Kyle Nadler in for the extra point out of the hold of Mac Molender. The long snapper is Ryan Robbins. There's the snap, the place, the kick is up, and it is good. 13-28, first quarter, Bemidji State 7, Southwest Minnesota State nothing on the Beaver Radio Network.
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0: And Bemidji State leads 7-0. Kind of an easy drive summary, Biss. We'll get to that in just a second as the Beavers kick off for the second time. There's the foot. It'll come down in the end zone again for another touchback, and the Mustangs will begin first and 10 again at their 25-yard line.
2: Donlinger, GM, Chevy scoring summary together. Let's drive. One play. It was 15 yards, they say. It took 8 seconds. Jaden Washington on the first offensive play of the game. It's a 15-yard touchdown run. And the Beavers lead at 7-0.
0: Right hash again for the Mustangs, first and 10. Two receivers to the left, one to the right. Lancefort is the running back still, with Croton the quarterback. Give to Lancefort left side, trying to find some room, and he'll find none. In fact, he'll be dropped in the backfield. It's a 2-yard loss, And the tackle in the backfield through the rain-soaked screen appeared to be Kohler Kilty.
5: Tackle made by Dominic Battle III.
0: And it'll be second down and 12 for the Mustangs at the 23-yard line.
2: Majority of their offense a week ago was through the air. 22 of 38 was Croughton, 250 yards passing.
0: Another handoff, and Lance DeFord is swarmed under. As soon as he got the football, he did a nice job just to hang on to it as he got hit by three Bemidji State defensive linemen, and he'll go back to the 20. It'll be third down and 15.
2: Well, it looked like kind of a read option maybe. I mean, the quarterback sat there with the ball for a little while, but it didn't read it very well. That was the option.
0: And now a pass. It's a screen. The ball's tipped and nearly intercepted. The ball was tipped up in the air by, I believe it was Rice, the defensive end, and Nashawn Keith could have had a defensive lineman's dream with a fumble and an interception, but couldn't quite get his hands on it enough to bring it in, so it'll be fourth down and time for a punt.
2: Well, it looked like it kind of went off his helmet potentially, but the ball got deflected. I mean, he was like a yard away, so hard to react and be able to come up with that one, but the Beavers force a three and out.
0: In to punt is Caleb Kurgan. He gets the kick away. Turnover, it'll bounce at about midfield and take a good hop for the Mustangs to the Bemidji State 39-yard line. And it's a 41-yard punt. And Bemidji State's offense will take over first and 10 at their own 39. 7-0 first quarter, Beavers in front.
2: Yeah, then the one play was a run right up the gut for 15 yards. So good job by the defense. They haven't given up any positive yards yet after the strip sack fumble recovery, and then they forced the Mustangs backwards on a couple of plays.
0: Ball in the right hash for the Beavers. Two receivers each side with a stacked look. Another carry to Washington, middle of the line. He gets out across the 40 to the 44-yard line, a gain of five. And it'll be second down and five. Malachi Coles on the tackle for the Mustangs.
2: Well, if you can get five every time, you will keep doing it. So a couple of running plays are successful. No reason to go away from the running game right now, especially when you know, the rain makes the ball a little bit slippery.
0: Ball still on the right hash for the Beavers. And another carry for Washington right through the middle. Flag comes in. In fact, it hits Washington, and he drags it with him out to the 48-yard line. But that's out of the umpire's waistband, so I'm sure that's going to be a hold on Bemidji State.
2: Yeah, it's in the area of holding and at the point of attack, really, too, where the run was. So that's going to be 10 yards from the point of the foul. Oh, it's a chop block. That's a 15-yard penalty.
0: He signaled chop block, but he said illegal block below the waist, so I'm not sure. Those are two different things, but either way, they're illegal, and it's 15 yards. And so the Beavers are backed up to the 29-yard line, and it'll be second down and 20.
5: Second and 20 for BSU.
0: Ball still on the right hash. Mustangs show a blitz. Now they step back a little bit. We'll see if they decide to come. Makinich setting the play. 10 on the play clock. Makinich fakes the handoff. He's under some pressure. Gets away from one. Rolls to his left. Still on his feet, but he won't get out of the grasp of the second Mustang defender who came up to make the tackle in the backfield for the sack. And the tackle was made by Kyler Ray for the Mustangs. A sack back to the 24-yard line. And it's third and 25 for the Beavers. Ball on the left hash. Empty backfield. Makinich by himself. He's going to roll to his right, and he's going to run. And he'll gain a couple of yards out across the 25 to the 26-yard line. Carter Ellis makes the tackle for the Mustangs, and the Beavers, after that big 15-yard penalty, will be forced to punt.
2: Yeah, and then the sack, so third and forever, and you don't want to give a good field position away, so pretty conservative third and forever call. Defense has held their own here already on two consecutive drives, so Beavers will punt it away.
0: Trig Auten to receive for the Mustangs back at his 30. Rodrigo Castaneda to punt. Barely gets it away. Good pressure from the Mustangs. Auden will come up to the 35 and let it bounce, and then he grabs it after the bounce, surrounded by gray uniforms, but Auden is able to hang on to the ball, and he'll be tackled at the 37-yard line. And a 47-yard kick for Castaneda, and the Mustangs will be at their own 37-yard line. 9:48 first quarter. Beavers lead 7-0.
2: I don't know. The punt returner let it go, but McCoy Crick, number 7, was the Mustang who grabbed the ball. Should have just let it go, but he was able to hold on. And the Mustangs get their best starting field position of the afternoon.
0: Empty backfield for the Mustangs. Ball on the left hash. Three receivers to the right, two to the left. Now motion from left to right. And in the backfield is a running back who'll get the swing pass off his hands and incomplete. It's Sean Walrath. That pass a little too far out in front, falls incomplete. It'll be second down and 10.
2: He's trying to get somebody out in space, but the pass, as you mentioned, just too far out in front. So incomplete. Brings up second and second down. The Mustangs looking for something positive. They got three on the first run of the game, but they've gone backwards or nowhere since.
0: Second and 10, ball on the left hash. There's the snap. This time Walrath will get the carry, but he runs right into the line of scrimmage and into the arms of Joey Funderburk from Bemidji State, who will drop Walrath for a loss of one to the 36-yard line, and it'll be third down and 11.
2: Again, Crouton passed for 250 yards a week ago against Valley City State. They haven't attempted many passes, but they'll have to here. Third and 11.
0: Ball still on the left hash for the Mustangs. Two receivers and H-back to the right, one receiver to the left. Here comes a blitz by the Beavers, and another sack. First to get in there for Bemidji State is Frank McEninch, transfer from the University of North Dakota. And he gets his first sack as a Beaver, and it's back to the 24-yard line, and it'll be fourth and 23.
2: Yeah, the Beaver defense brought a couple, and it was McEninch, the freshman linebacker from Mankato, redshirted freshman, that gets his first sack as a Beaver. Good penetration and a good finish of the tackle on a, you know, a pretty athletic quarterback.
0: Caleb Miller back to receive for Bemidji State. There's the snap, the kick. Miller is going to return, catches at the 41, and breaks a tackle there, and keeps spinning his way ahead to the 45-yard line. So on the play, a 36-yard punt from the punter Kurgan, and Bemidji State will take over with good field position at their own 45. 8:17 first quarter. Beavers lead 7-0.
2: Yeah, defense certainly doing its job. I think they have the Mustangs' negative yardage. They do. Minus 23 yards rushing. That is where they're at. They've had nine plays, and they're at minus 23 yards.
0: McEninch continues at quarterback for the Beavers. And Antonio Brown is in as the running back this time around. Swing pass to the right is complete. Short gain across the 45 to the 47-yard line. And Lucas Peterson on the catch for Bemidji State. A gain of two. It'll be second down and 8.
2: Redshirted sophomore out of Rochester had six catches a week ago and two touchdowns for the Beavers.
0: Ball now on the right hash for Bemidji State. Second and 8 at their own 47. Two receivers each side. Now motion from right to left. Swing pass out of the backfield complete, but a short gain for Brown as he tried to make a move. He kind of ran into the pile and went down, a gain of just 1 yard to the 48. And that'll make it third down and 7 for Bemidji State.
2: Beavers have tried a couple of short passes. That doesn't get them much.
0: Ball on the left hash now for the Beavers. Three to the right, one to the left. McEninch checks the sideline for a new play. There's the snap. Here comes a blitz. McEninch avoids the first Mustang. Swings it out complete at the 40-yard line. It is caught for a first down.
2: They said it was incomplete.
0: They say it incomplete. The official said Peterson was on the sideline.
2: place.
0: So it'll be incomplete, and it'll be 4th and 7 in time for another punt.
2: Well, it was wide open. Mackinich scrambled and had him, did a good job of getting out of the pocket and seeing the open receiver, but it looked like he led him a little bit too far to the sidelines.
5: 4th and 7 for the BSU.
2: So it's incomplete.
5: Back to punt for BSU is the senior, number 83, Rodrigo Castaneda.
0: Castaneda to punt again for Bemidji State. And Trigg Auten back to receive, standing at his own 11. There's the snap. Pressure up the middle. Castaneda gets it away. This is a better punt, but it's going to carry all the way into the end zone. And it'll be a touchback. And Southwest Minnesota State will begin 1st and 10 at their 20. 6:53 to go first quarter. Beavers lead 7-0.
2: Yeah, just a little too good of a punt there. Good hang time, but just too far landed in the end zone. So the Mustangs will start at their own 20 again. They've just done nothing but go backwards since the first play of the game. So just something positive would be a good start for the Mustangs here.
0: Mustangs on the left hash, 1st and 10. There's the snap. Fake the handoff, looking to pass right down the middle of the field. It is nearly caught, and a flag comes in. Intended receiver was Jaden Cooper. A couple of Beaver defenders were there, and contact was made, and the flag comes in, and so it'll be a first down.
1: Defense number 12.
0: Well, Sean Taylor called for the foul.
2: A lot of times it's because the ball's underthrown. I mean, the receiver can see it. The defensive back usually has his back to the quarterback, so you can see where the defender just ran into him before the ball got there, and it's going to be an automatic first down. Unlike the NFL, though, it's not a spot foul, so they'll move it up 15 yards.
0: Anything beyond 15 is a 15-yard penalty, so it's 1st and 10 for Southwest to 35. Some pressure. Croton rolls to his left. He's got across the 40. Scampers out of bounds at the 43-yard line. A nice gain of 8 for the Mustangs quarterback. It'll be 2nd down and 2.
2: Well, there you go. You throw a bomb, get the ball down the field, get a penalty, and then a good first down run for the quarterback opens it up a little bit.
0: Ball on the left hash at the Mustang 43. 2nd and 8. Fake to Lance Ford up the near far sideline. It's over the receiver's head and intercepted. It was the same pattern that the Mustangs tried to run before, and the same thing happened. The receiver ran an out, and the quarterback was expecting an up. And up to make the interception, Cameron Steele for Bemidji State. 2nd turnover of the game for the Mustangs, and the Beavers have the ball at their own 40.
2: Yeah, obviously some miscommunication between quarterback and receiver there, and then just a great reaction by Steele to make that interception, because obviously he's in coverage, came off coverage, and there's the ball, makes the catch, and the Beavers get their 2nd turnover already of the game, just 9 minutes into the football game.
0: Ball on the right hash at the 40. Washington, the running back. Mackinich continues at quarterback. He will pass, blitz up the middle, picked up, fires down the middle. It is caught and held onto at the 15-yard line on the reception for the Beavers. It was number 4, Hudson Amoki.
2: What a catch. Wow. And that thing was delivered right on the mark.
0: 45-yard reception for Amoki. Beavers 1st and 10 in the middle of the field at the Mustang 15. They're in the Green Mill red zone. Green Mill pizza, pasta, beer, and wings. Swing out to the left side to Caleb Miller. Makes a move at the 10. He's inside the 10, close to a first down at the 5. He's brought down there by Aiden Planer, but it should be a 1st and goal for Bemidji State at the 5-yard line, and it is on the left hash. Mackinich hands to Washington, and the Mustangs are ready for that one. Several white-shirted defensemen in the backfield. Planer leading the way for the Mustangs with some help. And the forward progress will be given to the 7-yard line, so a loss of 2. It's 2nd and goal at the 7.
2: Yeah, good defensive line penetration there. Just made that go nowhere quickly for Bemidji State. Makes it 2nd and goal. Under 5 minutes to play here, 1st quarter.
0: Ball on the left hash. Now motion. Puts the running back in the backfield, Jaden Hellerud. Now he'll step up to an H-back spot. And quarterback McEninch is going to run. And he has a short gain, picks up one to the six, and it'll be third and goal.
2: That did not surprise the Mustangs. As Aiden Planter came up and just met the quarterback and dropped him right at the five, so third and goal.
0: Ball in the middle of the field for the Beavers. They will actually huddle up. They don't do a whole lot of that, but they're huddling up now on this third and goal.
2: Beavers lead at 7-0. Jaden Washington, 15-yard touchdown run on the first offensive play of the game for Bemidji State, trying to add to it here.
0: Tight formation for the Beavers. One receiver out to the right. Fake to Washington, looking for Amoki in the corner of the end zone, and he hangs on for a touchdown.
2: A great adjustment to the ball there by Amoki. That's a just throw it up there, and the defender wasn't looking. So Amoke able to adjust to the ball, comes down with it, and after the big catch to get the ball down into the red zone, he gets the touchdown, and the Beavers go up 13-0.
0: Nadler in for the extra point. Again out of the hold of Molander, and Robbins to snap. There's the snap, the place, the kick is up, and it is good. 3:45 to go first quarter. It's Bemidji State 14, Southwest Minnesota State nothing on the Beaver Radio Network.
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0: What were the numbers on that drive, Biss?
2: Donlinger, GM, Chevy, scoring summary. Together, let's drive. Five plays, 60 yards, 2 minutes, 30 seconds. It's Amoke from the touchdown pass. It was a 6-yard pass from McEninch. The extra point is good. Amoke also had a 44-yard catch in the
0: There's the kick. The ball is away, and it will this be in the field of play. It comes down at the 5-yard line, across the 15, 20, 25, 30. 35 makes a move to his left at the 40 and out to midfield. A nice return by Greg Schaefer. A 45-yard return to midfield, and the Mustangs with a good field position right at the midfield stripe.
2: Well, and boy, the Beavers have gotten a lot of touchbacks here early in this season, but that one was short, and the Mustangs take advantage with a great return out to midfield.
0: Ball on the right hash for Southwest Minnesota State. Motion from left to right. There's the snap. Hake to Lancefort, and the quarterback will keep, and he'll gain a yard to the Bemidji State 49. It was a nice idea to keep that ball by the quarterback because Lancefort got hammered as soon as the ball got close to him, but just a 1-yard gain for the quarterback, Croton, and it's second down and 9.
2: Yeah, Levi Daniel came storming through. He had to take the running back because he didn't know who would have the ball.
0: Three receivers to the left. We've got a whistle and a false start on the Mustangs.
2: It was the center moving the ball.
1: Number 70 on the offense.
0: It's called on the left guard, Stephen Henry. So it'll back them up 5, the Mustangs. It'll be second down and 14 back at their 46. Two receivers to the right.
5: It's second
0: and 2 to the left. Pressure up the middle, picked up. It is fired short and behind the intended receiver, Trig Outen, at about midfield. There on the coverage for Bemidji State was Luke Owen. Ball's incomplete. It'll be third and 14.
2: Well, the Mustangs today have not done anything on third down yet, so hoping to convert here to keep the drive going. They are 0 for 3.
0: Motion from right to left. Puts three receivers on the wide side of the field to the left. Another pass. This one is complete to Alton. He slips at the 45 and will continue forward to the 47. A gain of, make it the 48, a gain of two. It'll be fourth down and Deshaun Keith on the tackle. And another punt for Southwest Minnesota State, fourth and 12.
2: Yeah, that's not throwing the ball down the field. That's not going to get it done. The Beavers read that pretty well. And so after the big kick return, the Mustangs are unable to move the ball, and they will be forced to punt.
0: Third punt of the game for Kurgan, averaging 38 yards a kick. Caleb Miller back at his 10-yard line awaiting the kick. He'll come up, make a fair catch at the 23-yard line. That looks like the spot, the 23. So a 29-yard kick for Kurgan. 2:12 to go, second quarter. Beavers lead 14-0 as they take over on offense.
2: Well, the story of the game, two turnovers by the Mustangs and the Beaver defense. Again, the Mustangs have run all their plays, and they still are minus 12. They've run 14 plays, and they're at minus 12 yards right now of total offense.
0: Ball in the middle of the field for the Beavers. Fake a handoff, swings it out near side to Miller. Or not Miller, that's Guerra. Guerra out across the 25. He will get to the 30-yard line, a gain of seven. It'll be second down and three.
2: Still a swing pass. Good job by Guerra. Fingertip catch.
0: Now it's a 31, so call it a gain of eight, second and two.
2: Pass was down low and out in front of Guerra, but he did a good job of not only making the catch, staying on his feet and able to get 8 yards.
0: Molander in at quarterback now for Bemidji State. On this second down and two. And he's going to run right side, first down across the 35. Still on his feet to the 38-yard line. Gain of seven for Molander. And first down for Bemidji State. Tackle there by Keegan Patterson for the Mustangs.
2: Well, quarterback draw. Molander comes in and right away weaves his way through the middle of the field. Gets knocked forward for an extra yard or two. First and 10 up to the Beaver 38-yard line.
0: McEnich returns at quarterback. Two receivers each side. Ball in the middle of the field as we go under a minute remaining in the first quarter. Give to Washington. Into the middle. Flag comes in. Out of the umpire's hand again, so could be another hold on Bemidji State. Or it was a chop block last time, yeah. So.
2: More traditionally, it's usually holding.
1: Personal foul, face mask. Number 96 on the defense.
2: Oh, a defensive penalty.
0: It's a face mask. I don't know who that was on. I don't think it was on the running back. I think the defender, Cornez Tucker, got his hand into one of the offensive linemen's face mask, but it's 15 yards regardless, and it'll move the ball to the Mustang 44-yard line and a first down for Bemidji State.
2: Wow, it looks like that might be a holding penalty after a small pickup on the ground, but instead it's a face mask and the Beavers are into the Mustang territory down to the 45, first and 10.
0: Two receivers right, one to the left with an H-back. Washington remains at a running back and he'll get the carry. Middle of the line, not much room there. This time the Mustangs are ready. There on the stop, Jet Olson with some help. And it'll be a gain of one, second down and nine for the Beavers at the Mustang 43. And the Beavers don't have to run another offensive play this quarter. We'll see if they do.
2: Well, and as the quarter kind of winds down, so does the rain. It looks like the sun is starting to come out here. They thought that the system would roll through about this time. So could set up for a beautiful evening here tonight.
0: And that will take us to the end of the first quarter. We played 15 minutes at Chet Anderson Stadium. It's Bemidji State 14, Southwest Minnesota State nothing on the Beaver Radio Network.
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2: Beavers had 16 plays in the first quarter for 99 yards. Get two touchdowns out of the deal. 14 plays for the Mustangs, minus 12 in offense in that first quarter. Good job by the Beaver defense. Obviously, the Mustangs need to get something changed up and try to get some positive yardage going here.
0: Beavers moving left to right in the second quarter. Mustangs right to left. Makinich fakes the handoff, looking to pass. Steps up right down the middle of the field. It is caught inside the five-yard line. Tyree Lockett, who we saw last week with a couple of drops against Michigan Tech. This time, he hangs on to the ball all the way to the southwest two.
2: Yeah, Makinich just bullets it down there, and another great adjustment by a Beaver wide receiver. His Lockett had to turn around, and he makes the catch.
0: Makinich hands off to Washington, middle of the line, heads toward the end zone. He is not in for a touchdown, about a foot short. Not quite making it into the end zone there on the tackle, Malachi Coles for Southwest. It'll be second and goal for the Beavers, about a foot away from the goal line.
2: Yeah, they tried to just get the quick snap and bowl it in, but Washington gets stopped just shy of the goal line, so second and goal.
0: Makinich, Washington in the backfield. Second and goal from a foot away. Another carry for Washington. And actually, it's Makinich who will keep it on the sneak around the left end. 1 yard touchdown run, and Bemidji State leads 20-0.
2: That was a good fake. Faked you out. And he just walks it into the end zone after the defender. I mean, you got to do one of two things. Go after the run, the ball, where you think it is. And he went after the running back, and that left Makinich wide open to just walk into the end zone. And the Beavers have got a three-score lead.
0: Nadler in for another extra point. Molander to hold, and Robbins to snap. Snap. Place, kick is up, and it is good. 13:51 in the second quarter. It's Bemidji State 21, Southwest Minnesota State nothing on the Beaver Radio Network.
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0: Beavers with another touchdown drive. What are the numbers, Biss?
2: Let's see. Well, the live stats kind of went blank on me here. So was it 1 yard touchdown run for Makinich to wrap up the drive? A 41-yard throw to Lockett set up that first and goal. Took him a couple of plays, but Makinich brings it in.
0: Nadler to kick it away for Bemidji State. End over end. Auden at the 8 yard line. Across the 10, the 15, the 20, 25, 30, and out to the 31-yard line. Had a seam there for a moment. But a nice return for Auden, and it'll be first and 10 for Southwest at their own 31-yard line. 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
2: Donlinger GM Chevy scoring summary. Seven plays, 77 yards, 3 minutes and 21 seconds in the Makinich 1 yard touchdown run.
0: Ball in the left hash for the Mustangs. Quarterback to pass. It is complete at the 35. Makes a move out of one tackle and will get to the 39-yard line. Pass to Isaac Vanek. And he will be spotted at the Mustang 39-yard line. A gain of 8. It'll be second and 2.
2: Good job by Croton. He stared the blitz right down. It was coming right into him. And he fired it past the blitzer and on the mark. 8-yard pickup.
0: Ball on the left hash. Groden to pass again. Steps up into some pressure, and he'll go down. He avoided the first Bemidji State defender, but not the second and the third. And the sack on the play for Bemidji State from Elijah Hagan. And Tavon Rice loses his helmet. He'll have to go out for a play for Bemidji State. A loss back to the 33, and it'll be third and eight.
2: Yeah, just when you get a second and manageable, you get sacked, and now it's third and long.
0: Ball still on the left hash for the Mustangs. Motion from right to left. And another pass. Looking for Auden. He catches, but he can't get away from the tackle of Caden Bolte. Gain out to the 37, but that'll be short of a first down. It'll be fourth and four. And the Mustangs will punt.
2: Yeah, good job by Bolte. The fifth-year senior came up and was right on it. Catch was made, but Bolte made sure he didn't get any further than where he caught it. So fourth and three.
0: Coach Underwood was thinking about going for a moment, then realized he's at his own 38 and will punt the ball away. Kurgan again to do the kicking for the Mustangs. Caleb Miller deep for the Beavers. There's the kick, a booming kick. Over Miller's head will bounce at the 5-yard line and skip into the end zone.
2: Wow.
0: A 62-yard punt. A good 55 of that was in the air. But it's a touchback, and the Beavers will start first and 10 at their 20. 11:58 second quarter. Bemidji State leads 21 to nothing.
2: Well, you'll take a touchback there even. I mean, he's kicking from what? I mean, his own 20 practically he was standing on. That was a boot. And now that kind of flips the field a little bit, and the Mustangs could use it because the Beavers are up 21 nothing. They just got a long touchdown drive. The defense was on the field for a long time, and now they're right back out there after the Beaver defense continues to stymie Southwest Minnesota State.
0: Ball in the middle of the field for the Beavers, first and 10. Two receivers left, two to the right. Motion now from right to left. And a pass down the middle. It is caught at the 28-yard line. On the catch for Bemidji State was Tyree Lockett, and it'll be second down and two. Ball on the left hash for Bemidji State. A run. It's time to Brown. Over the right side, he gets close to the 30. Should have enough for a first down. And officials are going to have a meeting. I don't see a flag anywhere unless it's hidden among the Southwest players. Line judge came in to talk to the referee for some reason after the play. The spot is at the 30. And it's enough for a first down. Now, I'm not sure what the whole discussion was about, but yeah, it's a first down for Bemidji State. They had to get to the 30. The nose of the football is on the 30. So it's first and 10. I don't know.
2: Could have just said first down, and we could have moved on.
0: Yeah. Ball just inside the right hash for Bemidji State on this first and 10 at their 30. Fake to Brown, pass down the middle, and tripping and falling over the 40-yard line is Lucas Peterson. Falls incomplete. It'll be second and 10.
2: Yeah, just a slant in there, and Peterson just fell. Lost his footing, and fortunately, the defender was behind him. The ball up high, falls incomplete.
0: And the sun is out.
2: The sun is out.
0: For the moment. We'll see how long it stays. Second down and 10 for the Beavers at their 30. And Makinich is going to run, bounces it out to the right side. It's Molander again, who had snuck in on me. And Molander out across the 35 to the 37, a gain of seven. It'll be third and three.
2: Followed Antonio Brown, faked it to him, and then followed him around the right end. Did Molander. Not a bad pickup. Third and three. The Beavers are one of four on third down conversions.
0: Ball on the right hash for Bemidji State. Three receivers to the left, one to the right. Brown is the running back with Makinich back in at quarterback. Mackinich down the middle blitz. It is caught, but going to be short of a first down. In fact, it will lose yardage.
2: Incomplete.
0: They're going to call it incomplete. Guerra had the ball at the 35 and then went down at the 34, but the Beavers will actually keep those 3 yards because it was incomplete. It'll be fourth down in time for a punt.
2: Yeah, better off dropping it anyway. That was going nowhere. Got hit right as he was trying to catch it. Ball comes out, incomplete. And the Mustangs hold. Fourth and three. 10-13 left to go in the first half. The Beavers lead it 21-0.
0: Castaneda with his third punt for the Beavers. Auden at the 25 to receive for the Mustangs. There's the snap. Kick is away. Drives Auden back to the 15. Makes a move to the right. Still on his feet at the 20. 25 and will be ushered out of bounds across the 25. At the 27-yard line, so a 12-yard return for Auden. 10:05 to go, second quarter. Beavers lead 21-0 as the Mustangs take over with the ball on the right hash at the 27.
2: Yeah, good job by Auden. That was definitely a returnable punt. Kind of kicked the coverage, so to speak, so he gets 10 of it back.
0: Two receivers to the left, two to the right for the Mustangs with the ball on the right hash. Beavers show blitz. Here they come right up the middle. Groton is able to avoid the blitzer, but not the second wave of Bemidji State defenders, and he'll go down back at the 25-yard line. Davon Rice back in the game with his helmet on this time with some help from Nashawn Keith. A loss of two back to the 25. It'll be second and 12.
2: Yeah, just relentless has the Beaver defense been. They've just really gone after the quarterback and attacked at the line of scrimmage and have won that battle so far.
0: Ball just inside the right hash now for the Mustangs on this second and 12. Three receivers now on the left side. There's the pass, and it's dropped. Had a receiver open. It was Isaac Vanek. At about the 30-yard line, but just flat-out dropped the football, and it'll be third and 12.
2: Well, his defender had fallen down, which allowed for that to be a wide-open play, and you got to catch those.
0: So third and 12 for the Mustangs.
5: It's third and 12.
0: At their 25. Three receivers to the left, one to the right. Looking to pass. Same play this time to Auden, and he drops it. It was the same play to a different receiver, but the same result for the Mustangs, and it'll be fourth down and time for the fifth punt of the day for Caleb Kurgan.
2: Well, that's frustrating. Obviously, a couple of good plays. Just receivers dropping the football, and they're having enough trouble. They don't need to add to it with the unforced errors, but a couple back-to-back will get the Beavers the ball back.
0: Caleb Kurgan. Caleb Miller back for the Beavers at the 30. Waiting on this punt from Kurgan. There's the snap, kick. This one not nearly as long as the last one. Will bounce at the 45-yard line of Bemidji State and go out of bounds at the 40. A 35-yard punt for Kurgan, and the Beavers will take over first and 10 at their 40. 9:15, second quarter. Beavers lead 21-0.
2: Yeah, it looked like it went off the side of his foot, but that's still not bad.
0: Still a good punt. Still better than I could ever do, yeah. I'll tell you that.
2: So the Beavers start first and 10 at the 40. They lead it 21-0. They got a fumble on the very first defensive stand, I guess, if you could call it that. Quarterback fumbled. Beavers recovered, and then one play later, Jaden Washington, very first play of the game, 16 yards for a touchdown, and Beavers have added two more. 9:14 left to go in the first half.
0: Ball in the left hash, first and 10. Mackinich to pass, steps through the pressure, looks long. He's got a receiver, and the pass was short. Tyree Lockett had a step on his defender, Brian Wright, but the pass was short, and Lockett was unable to adjust to get that pass, and it falls incomplete, second and 10.
2: Yeah, just a little short. Lockett tried to adjust but also slipped a little bit. So not a bad shot, though. He was definitely open.
0: Second and 10 for the Beavers. Ball on the left hash at their 40. Mackinich to pass again. Swings it out high, but it's caught. Across midfield at the 45 and down to the 42-yard line. Trey Borchers with the reception for the Beavers. Marked at the 42, a gain of 18. First and 10, Bemidji State.
2: Well, he needed all 6-1 of that, did Borchers. The redshirted freshman of Anoka's first catch as a Beaver, and was a pretty nifty grab there.
0: I don't know. He looks like more than 6-1 to me, but he did need all of whatever it is
2: football. Fingertip catch, but not only that, the presence of mind to stop before the out-of-bounds, make a defender miss, and he picked up at least another 8 yards because of that move, and the Beavers have a first down into the Mustang territory.
0: Ball in the right hash, first and 10. And
5: penalty marker on the field.
0: Flags from everywhere.
1: False start. Number 60 on the offense.
2: It's hard to stand still all the time.
0: Zach Ott flinched. And so the Beavers will back up 5 to the 47-yard line. It'll be first and 15.
2: Another one of those seniors that was honored before the game. Zach out of Mason City, Iowa.
0: Molander again at quarterback. He's going to run to his right and get stood up. As he was trying to follow Washington, and Washington got stood up, so Molander didn't have anywhere to go. He will get back to the line of scrimmage. No, he won't. He'll be back at the 48-yard line for a loss of 2.
2: Looks a little gimpy, Molander, going to the sideline. Might have got a stinger there.
0: So it'll be second and 16 for the Beavers. Mackinich back in at quarterback, and as he calls signals, and more movement up front, and I believe it was Zach Ott again.
1: Still second down.
0: Zach's in a two-point stance. Now he's going to come out. I have a little discussion. I've been there. I don't enjoy that.
2: Well, it happens, right?
0: It happens, but it's still not fun.
2: No, and back-to-back penalties, yeah, that usually is going to be the result, even if you're a fifth-year senior.
0: So 5 more yards back into Bemidji State territory at the 47. Mackinich to pass. Steps around the pressure to the left. Has a receiver open. It is caught at the 30. And diving forward close to the 25-yard line is Tyree Lockett again. So young Mr. Lockett had a rough week last week, but he's bringing them all in today and down to the 25-yard line.
2: Great job by Mackinich, scrambling, getting out of that pocket, and then looking downfield. He's got open receivers if he gets that time.
0: Ball at the 25 on the left hash, first and 10. Washington, the running back for the Beavers. Play clock at 7. Mackinich to pass. Looking to his right, now back to his left. He'll move to his left. No pressure. Now throws high, but it's caught. Near the 10-yard line, we'll see where forward progress is given. Peterson on the catch. He'll be spotted at the 14-yard line. It'll be a first down on the 11-yard play for Bemidji State. Ball on the left hash.
2: Great job by Mackinich again. He looked at all three receivers and came back to the
0: receiver. There's the snap. Mackinich looking to pass again. Swings it out right. It's low. And I think Guerra will be given the catch this time, but he was on the turf when he caught it. So a short gain of just a yard to the 13, and it'll be second down and 9 for the Beavers.
5: Gain of 1, second and 9.
0: Ball in the right hash for Bemidji State. Two receivers each side for the Beavers. Now motion from right to left. Mackinich to pass. Looks back to his right. Evades the pressure. Keeps rolling. He's going to head up the sideline and out of bounds.
5: Mackinich with the keeper.
0: Another short gain for the Beavers. Looks like the 11, a gain of 2, and it'll be 3rd and 7.
2: A little short-sighted there. He scrambled to the right, and the ball was on that hash, so he didn't have a whole lot of room to roam. Ends up getting forced out of bounds. 3rd and 8. Beavers can get a first down if they can get it down to the 4.
0: Ball still on the right hash. 3 receivers to the left in the bunch formation. And now Mackinich will look to the sideline for a new play. There's the snap. Pass. Rolls to his left, getting away from the pressure. Mackinich fires toward the goal line. It's knocked down. Nice defensive play over there by Southwest.
5: Broken up in the secondary by number 5, Connor Shelton.
0: Connor Shelton on the play for Southwest, and it'll be a field goal attempt for Bemidji State. Kyle Nadler will come in, made his only field goal attempt last week.
5: Kyle Nadler will attempt a
0: and this one will be about 34 yards.
2: Kicking it towards the lake, not a lot of wind.
0: There's the snap, the place. It's fumbled. Molander picks it up. He's got nowhere. Now he's going to roll to his left. Get some help on a block. Molander still on his feet. He'll get inside the 10, but he'll be taken down at the 7. I don't know. It looked like it was an okay snap. Molander wasn't able to handle it and was unable to get the ball set, so he picked it up and ran and will be tackled at the 7-yard line. So that's where Southwest Minnesota State will take over their own 7 with 4:50 to go in the second quarter, and the Beavers up 21-0.
2: Yeah, it looked like a good snap. Molander just looked like he dropped it and then ended up picking it up, and he got some positive yardage out of the deal, and it is just a turnover on downs.
0: Ball on the right hash for the Mustangs at their own 7. Hand off into the middle of the line. Lanceford on the carry to the 12, a gain of 1. So it'll be second down and 9 at the 8-yard line.
2: 21 plays run. Now they're down to minus 6 yards of total offense. The Mustangs just haven't been able to get anything going.
0: Going to pass down the middle. It hits somebody in the helmet and then falls incomplete. Looking across the middle for De Beers, the tight end. Or no S there, sorry, De Beer. The ball falls incomplete, and it'll be third down, and we have an injured Mustang player sitting in the end zone. It's an offensive lineman, it appears.
2: Went right off the shoulder pad of De Beer. Wasn't even looking back for the ball.
0: Looks like Stephen Henry for the Mustangs. The left guard is down. Nope, he's standing up. That's not him. His backup is coming in to play, Dylan Schultz. That's why I thought it was Henry that was down. We'll see who the number is when he gets up. Get one of his big friends over there to help. I'm not sure the trainers are going to be able to get him back
2: looks
0: on his feet.
2: Like,
0: is it the center?
2: Number 55, Isaiah.
0: 55, Isaiah Raome. Wasn't able to dig into if he's any relation. Remember Menon Raome?
2: No.
0: The hockey player? Female hockey goalie?
2: Mm-mm.
0: Almost made it to the NHL? Okay. Sorry. Anyway, that's how I...
2: We digress.
0: We digress.
2: You're just waiting for his name to be called.
0: I was just waiting because I don't know if he's related or not. But so again, Isaiah makes his way to the sideline under his own power. Third down now for the Mustangs. Scoreboard says 10. It's about 9. And a pass. Quarterback Croton steps forward. He'll be grabbed from behind, and officially it'll be a sack back to the 6, a loss of 1. Nashawn Keith having a big game for Bemidji State today, makes the play. And Bemidji State's going to take a timeout. We'll take it with them. 4:03 to go in the second quarter. Beavers lead 21-0 on the Beaver Radio Network.
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0: So Brent Bolte and the Beavers take their first time out to save some clock at 4:03 in the second before the punt by the Mustangs.
2: Hoping to add on to a 21-0 lead here, and it's been all Beaver defense. They forced two turnovers. They've had 23 plays on the field and have

0: for Bemidji State. Ball on the right hash. Brady Bortz in at a tight end spot over to the left side. Hand off to Brown, the running back. Gets through the first wave. He's at the 40, the 35. Makes a move to his right. Gives a stiff arm and gets inside the 30. Down to the 28-yard line. A gain of 16 for Brown. And it'll be first and 10 Bemidji State.
1: Good hard run by Brown. He just kept the legs churning, got to 3-4 after he was. It looked like he was going to get brought down off the left side, cuts it back to the right, and gets out into the open field. Nice stiff arm, and another first down for the Beavers.
0: Ball in the right hash. Couple of tight ends, a receiver each side. Brown remains at running back. He'll get another crack at it off the left side. Into the pile, and we'll get to the 25-yard line for a gain of 3. One of the defenders there for Southwest is Avery Johnson with some help. It'll be second down and 7 now for the Beavers as we go under 3 minutes left in the half.
1: Looked like the same play. Just got bottled up a little bit better by the Mustangs.
0: Ball inside the right hash now for Bemidji State on this second and 7 at the Mustang 25. Two receivers left, one to the right. Another carry for Brown. Has a hole on the right side inside the 20, the 15. And will make his way down close to the 10-yard line. He'll get to the 12. A 13-yard run for Brown this time. First and 10 Bemidji State at the Southwest Minnesota State 12-yard line.
1: Great blocking up front right around the right end. So they pinch everybody to the left. Brown gets around the edge and then bursts through the seam down into the red zone. And the Beavers will probably just let this go to the two-minute timeout.
0: So Brent Bolte called a timeout to save time, and now he's going to waste a little bit of time as the Beavers have made their way to the Mustang 12-yard line, and we come to the two-minute timeout. It is Bemidji State 21 and Southwest Minnesota State nothing on the Beaver Radio Network.
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0: 2 minutes to go, first half. Bemidji State leading 21-0. First and 10 at the Southwest Minnesota State 12 on the right hash. Beavers with two timeouts remaining. The Mustangs with all three of theirs. Beavers come to the line. Remember, coming up, the Pepsi and I Bottling Halftime Show. We'll take a look at some scores. We'll have BSU today and also Bucky's Legends for those on the radio side, and then we'll have a look at stats as well. Brown remains in at running back for the Beavers. Mackinich takes the snap, gives to Brown, right side. He's got a hole at the 10, makes a move at the 5, goes for the corner of the end zone. He is in for a touchdown, 12-yard touchdown run for Antonio Brown, and the Beavers lead 27-0.
1: That was the Antonio Brown drive, right? I think he touched it the whole time. Run after run, and that one is going to be a, 12-yard touchdown run for Antonio Brown. Dodges a guy at the 10 and then jogs into the corner of the end zone.
0: Nadler on for another extra point for Bemidji State. There's the snap, the place, the kick is up, and it is good. Sneaks inside the left upright. 1:55 to go in the first half. Bemidji State up 28-0. And this is kind of what Bemidji State, you couldn't write a better script for the Beavers than what they've had here in the first half is.
1: Well, they'd still be a little disappointed, I think, because they haven't finished some drives, but especially the one where they had the field goal attempt and ended up turning it over on downs. But it's a four-play, 44-yard Antonio Brown drive. He had all 44 yards. 2 minutes and 8 seconds. The extra point is good. The Beavers lead it 28-0, and that is your

0: Donlinger Chevy GM scoring summary. Together, let's drive.
1: So it'll be a kickoff for Bemidji State back to Southwest Minnesota State.
0: For the Mustangs, it's back to the drawing board. I mean, offensively, you couldn't do much less. They had 23 plays. They have minus eight yards of total offense. They're 3 of 11 with one pick it through the air. They've rushed the ball 12 times and have gone 23 yards backwards on those rushes. So the Beaver defense is totally stymieing the Mustangs here in the first half.
1: Auden and Schaefer back deep for the Mustangs. Nadler to kick away again for Bemidji State. Kind of short, it'll skip at the 10. Schaefer grabs it at the 6. Across the 15, makes a move to the middle of the field at the 20. 25, still on his feet, out across the 25 to the 28-yard line. So another nice return by Greg Schaefer. Mustangs will have it at their 28-yard line after the 22-yard return. 1:46 to go. Second quarter, Beavers are up 28-0. Mustangs with all three timeouts.
0: Yeah, plenty of time if they could move the football.
2: First and 10 for SMSU. From their own
1: ball on the left hash for the gold-helmeted Mustangs. And a pass. Here's pressure. Croton able to evade the pressure. He's got some room to run. He's out across the 30, the 35. And he'll be close to a first down and may have it at the 38-yard line. He was able to evade Frank Mankinich, who was in the backfield. And we'll run for a gain of 10 to the 38 and a first and 10 for the Mustangs. Ball still on the left hash.
0: Just the second first down of the half.
1: There's the snap. Handoff this time right side to Walrath. And not a whole lot of room for Sean Walrath. He will be dropped at the line of scrimmage. It'll be second and 10. No huddle for the Mustangs. 1:10 clock running, second quarter. Ball in the middle of the field. Roden to pass, right side, pulls it down, now fires it out right side. It's complete at the 40, but his receiver, Cooper Murphy, was tackled inbounds for a gain of 2. It'll be third down now and 8 with 45 seconds on the clock running in the first half. Ball in the right hash, 3 receivers left, 1 to the right. And another pass. Looking left under some pressure. And another sack for Bemidji State. This one back at the 33-yard line. And Bemidji State will use their second timeout with 22 seconds on the clock. Just way too many gray jerseyed Bemidji State Beavers in the backfield. Croton goes down at the 33-yard line. Funderburg given the sack, but there were 3 or 4 other guys there with him to help out, and it's 4th and 15.
0: Well, there's just 2 plays in the first half that you can remember that did anything positive for the Mustangs. The interference got them the first down, and then that scramble by the quarterback to start this drive, and that is it. They have gone backwards otherwise. Another sack there, and it is 4th and 15, so Bemidji State calls timeout. 22 seconds left in the half. They got a 28-0 lead. I mean, I guess you just couldn't let that go, could you? I mean, it's like, hey, we got the ball back. There's still time. You know, you don't get to carry the timeout. So the Beavers will force the Mustangs to punt it here.
1: And you have to wonder if Coach Bolte's waiting on the return to see how far the return goes, whether they try to fire up the offense again or if they just take a knee and go into the half, because, again, Bemidji State will receive the second half kickoff after deferring their choice at the beginning of the game on the coin toss. Kurgan back to kick for the Mustangs. His 7th punt. There's the snap. Pressure up the middle. He gets it away. It is Kurgan. Nice kick. And Miller's just going to let it roll, and I think that was it. The Beavers are going to try to block the kick, and they didn't block it, so Miller lets the ball roll to the 16, and I'm guessing since the clock didn't even run,
0: yeah,
1: the clock Beavers will probably just take a knee and go to the clubhouse.
0: Well, I don't think it's 22 seconds worth of punting, but that certainly should have been at least 10 or 11, and they'll reset the clock here.
2: Please set the play clock to 10 seconds.
1: 10 seconds on the game clock, so I was with you, Biz. I just would have split the difference and made it 11. But
0: well, and the Beavers will just take a knee here. No sense in doing anything silly with 10 seconds left and the ball at their own 10-yard line.
2: First and 10 Beavers.
1: So, yep, Beavers will line up to take a knee and head to the locker room. There's the snap and the knee. And everyone will head off. We've played two quarters at Chet Anderson Stadium. It's Bemidji State 28 and Southwest Minnesota State nothing. Again, coming up, the Pepsi and iBottling halftime show. We'll take a look at scores. Brian Schultz will be by with BSU today. We'll also have another Buckeyes Legends with a member of the All-Century team for Bemidji State in their 100th year of football. And Biss will have a look at stats. That's all coming up on the halftime show, and that will be next. Again, the halftime score, Bemidji State 28, Southwest Minnesota State nothing on the Beaver Radio Network.
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1: Pepsi and iBottling halftime show. 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One game earlier today has gone final. Sioux Falls shutting out the Jimmies of Jamestown in Jamestown 31-0. We can tell you that on Thursday there were four games. Minnesota Duluth, a comeback win over Augie at home 30-23. Wayne State winning at Minot State 35-28. MSU Moorhead at home defeated Concordia St. Paul 48-30. And Northern State at home over Winona State 31-16. One game coming up later today, Minnesota State will be at Mary, and that'll be a 5:30 kickoff this afternoon. Our score here, Bemidji State 28 and Southwest Minnesota State nothing. 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
9: 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Beaver football team looking for their first win of the season. Lost 31-29 at home against Michigan Tech a week ago. Went for two to tie it with 40 seconds left. Two-point conversion failed. Beaver captain Caden Bolte says that every phase of the game certainly important.
11: One of the most important parts of the game, we focus on it just as much as we do any other section of the game. But, it's tough when plays that not... When you're an outside observer, it's plays that seem small and insignificant, but they really do stack up and lead to big moments. So it's a big operation. They call the snapper, the holder, and the kicker, they call it the battery. So that's if the battery is charged and it's working well, then that's only one part of it. The protection's another huge part. And sometimes you just get beat on the edge, or sometimes it's a weird hold, weird laces line up weird. So and a lot of different moving parts to it.
9: Beaver soccer team was at home last weekend. Hosted Missouri Western State, scoreless tie. Hosted Northwest Missouri State, 1-2-1. Beavers this week travel to Mankato for a neutral site game with fifth-ranked Grand Valley State. Grand Valley, winner of 9 national championships. Grand Valley scored in the 85th minute, won that game 2-1. Beavers' Dana Stocke said the team was embracing the challenge against playing Grand Valley. Says it can only help them going forward.
12: I think it's an opportunity. I think we look at it as a chance to see what we have and what we can give, and just a chance to really put us to the test.
9: Beaver volleyball team competed at a tournament at the University of Mary in Bismarck last weekend, winning 4 matches on the weekend. 4-0 start, their best start since 1999. Beavers this weekend at a tournament in San Marcos, California, with the Beavers sweeping Cal State San Marcos, St. Michael's College, and University of California Merced. First-year head coach Honey Johnson leading the team to their best start in program history. Beaver setter Maddie Tripp says that last weekend proved that this team is headed in the right direction.
13: I learned that we're really good in high-intensity situations and that our team culture is moving in the right direction.
9: Beavers will wrap up that tournament in California with a non-conference match against Minnesota Crookston today. Beavers then start the Northern Sun Conference race next weekend on the road at Minot State and the University of Mary. Beaver cross-country team started their season at the Minnesota State Moorhead Dragon Twilight. Beavers grabbed 3 top 30 finishes, finished 5th with 116 points. Beavers led by Sophie Rylance, finished 26th overall at a time of 20 minutes, 43.7 seconds. The race was the first collegiate race for 5 freshmen. That's BSU Today, presented by Paul Bunning Communications. I'm Brian Schultz for the Beaver Radio Network.
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9: 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Bemidji State playing in their 100th season of football, named their all-century team. On that team, former quarterback, current offensive coordinator Jordy Hine. Hine talks about being named to the team.
16: It was an honor to be on the list, and just seeing the names on there from guys that kind of laid the foundation of the program before me, guys I got to play with, and then obviously guys I got to coach. So a lot of great names on that list, and even a lot of really good names that weren't on that list. But I understand it's never an easy decision, but a lot of good players on it.
9: In his playing days, Hine was known as a gunslinger.
16: I think that's kind of how I've always been, a little more of a wild child growing up. But I was very fortunate to have really good coaches and really good group of players around me when I played.
9: When asked about what game he remembers the most, it was a trip to Mankato. Beavers rolled to a 45-17 win. Hine finished with 306 passing yards, one touchdown, two rushing touchdowns. Jordy, the quarterback, his brother Jesse, the center.
16: The year we beat Cato at Cato, my junior year, was a pretty special one. But that's probably the top of the list for me. You know, starting up front, just the offensive line I was lucky enough to play with. Started with my brother, you know, other guys in the O-line, Matt Valentine, Jake Krause, Brandon Schindler, and then had a really good group of receivers I was able to throw to with Jawan Richard, Blake Holder, Lundy, Brady Schmidt. And then in the backfield, we had Genna Adams and Ty, and then Andrew Lukowski, my senior year. So just a lot of different weapons through the years, and being really good up front made my job pretty easy.
9: After his playing days were over, Hyde admits he never really thought about coaching.
16: No, it wasn't really in the cards. Coach Pulte's actually the one that kind of talked me into it and put in my year, and I was still finishing up school. And I'm glad he did, because I really enjoyed it.
9: Hyde then spent 1 year as the offensive coordinator at Northern State before coming back home.
16: Yeah, it was a no-brainer. Bemidji's home away from home for me, and it was good for me to go and see what else is out there, and had to learn a lot. But when the opportunity came for me to come back, it was a no-brainer.
9: Many of Jordy Hine's quarterback records have already fallen by the wayside. New record holder Brandon Ault. Hine was able to watch him up close and personal.
16: Yeah, incredible. Like, I was very fortunate to host Brandon on his official visit and just be around in my senior year, his freshman year, and just the man he turned into and the player he turned into is incredible. And a lot of people they knew about the injuries but didn't get to see what he went through behind the scenes, both just physically in the rehab and just mentally how wearing it can be. So to see him have the career he had and develop into, you know, the best quarterback that's been here and one of the best leaders that we've had here was pretty special for me to see, starting when I was his friend and then developed into a coach, obviously, even though I was the receivers coach. But just seeing him blossom and grow up was pretty cool.
9: You've been listening to Bucky's Legends on the Beaver Radio Network, presented by BSUBeavers.com and Bemidji's First City Liquor Store. 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
0: 13 first downs for the Beavers to just 2 for the Mustangs. One of those was an interference penalty and the other a scramble at the end of the first half. So offensively, you will see by these statistics, the Mustangs are really struggling. They have 15 attempted rushes for minus 20 yards. They did get 17 positive passing yards, 4 of 12, 1 pick. So total, 27 offensive plays, minus 3 offensive yards. On the other side of the ball, the Beavers have rushed the ball 21 times for 87 yards. They've thrown for 179 yards, so that's 38 plays, 266 total yards. Two turnovers in the game so far, a fumble and an interception, both by the Mustangs, so the Beaver defense has turned over the ball twice already. Penalties, 3 for 25 for the Mustangs, 4 for 40 for the Beavers. Time of possession, 18:29 for Bemidji State, 11:31 for Southwest Minnesota State. The Beavers are 1 of 5 on third down. The Mustangs, even worse, 0 for 8. That is a combined 1 of 13, both teams on third down so far today. Only one fourth down conversion attempt. The Beavers officially go 0 for 1. I think that was the missed field goal, if I'm not mistaken. And that is also why the Beavers are 4 of 5 on red zone chances. They've scored 4 touchdowns, but had the botched snap and hold that led to the unsuccessful red zone attempt. So they're 4 of 5. The Mustangs have yet to get to the Beaver red zone. They have crossed midfield, but they have not gotten to the end zone. Individual statistics, Antonio Brown, 5 carries, 46 yards, and a touchdown. That was practically all on the last drive of the first half. Jaden Washington, 6 carries, 25 yards, and a touchdown. Bart Mackinich, the quarterback, also has a 1-yard rushing touchdown. Mackinich is 12 of 17 for 179 yards and 1 touchdown. He's been sacked once. The other side of the ball, the leading rusher is Lancefort. He's got 4 carries for 3 yards and 5 in losses. So minus 2 is the leading rusher for the Mustangs. Crouton is 4 of 12, 1 pick and 17 yards. He's been sacked 6 times already today. Leading wide receivers, Lockett's got 3 catches, 77 yards and a long of 41. Moke, the freshman, first 2 catches as a Beaver. His first one went for 44 yards. His next one was a 5-yard touch or 6-yard touchdown pass. Lucas Peterson also has a touchdown. He's got 2 catches for 13 yards. On the other side of the ball, Trig Otten has 2 catches for 7 yards. Isaac Vonick has 1 catch for 8 yards. And that's a look at your individual and team statistics there in the first half. Pretty slanted. It's 28-0 Bemidji State.
1: And you mentioned the 2 turnovers. One was just a hit in the backfield, and the ball popped out, and the Beavers were able to get on it. And then an overthrow by the quarterback. We saw a couple times the receiver ran it out. The quarterback was expecting an up. One went incomplete, and one was intercepted. So the Mustangs trying to get on the same page here for the second half.
0: They had a couple of drop balls as well, so they haven't done themselves any favors with the miscommunication on those routes and then a couple of drop balls. It's just all gone south, at least in the first half it did, for the Mustangs.
1: So Bemidji State, again, they deferred their choice at the beginning of the game, so they will receive the second half kickoff and try to expand on a 28-0 lead. That'll wrap up the Pepsi Nye Bottling Halftime Show. We'll have the second half for you next on the Beaver Radio Network.
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1: 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Mustangs moving right to left in the third quarter, Beavers left to right. Ready for the kickoff, and we are underway in the third quarter. Ball will come down at about the 3-yard line. Across the 10, the 15, skids to a stop across the 20. And Mitch Olson for Bemidji State will be taken down at the 20-yard line. And that's where Bemidji State will begin their first drive of the second half. At the 20, leading 28 to nothing.
0: Yeah, with a 4-score lead after the first half. Obviously don't need to do anything crazy. Last drive was 4 straight runs from Antonio Brown that resulted in a touchdown.
1: Bart Makinich will continue at quarterback, and for the first time this season, Isaiah Tisdall will come in at running back for the Beavers. Had a nice freshman season last year for the Beavers, and he will get a carry. Tisdall through the middle of the line, pops out across the 25 to the 27-yard line, a gain of 7 for Isaiah, and it'll be 2nd and 3.
0: Sophomore out of Woodbury, Minnesota, 5'10", 200 pounds.
1: Ball on the left hash, two receivers to the right, tight end to the left for Bemidji State on this 2nd and 3. Tisdall with another carry. Spins his way, first down across the 30, pulls the pile with him to the 32 for a gain of 5. Brown on the tackle for Southwest, and another first down for the Beavers at the 32.
0: Yeah, Tisdale just hard to grab and get down once he gets into the line, able to bowl his way through.
1: Ball on the left hash still for the Beavers at their 32. Tisdall, third straight carry. Across the 35 to the 36, gain of 4. Malachi Coles among the tacklers for the Mustangs. Gain of 4, and it'll be 2nd down and 6. Sun is out in full force now here at Chet Anderson Stadium. Tisdall, another carry, another positive gain, this time to the 39. Gain of 3, and that'll make it 3rd down and 3 for the Beavers. They have to get to their 42 for a first down.
0: All on the ground so far, and all been able to get some pretty positive yardage.
1: Ball just inside the left hash now for the Beavers. And now Makinich will pass. Looks to his left, it's complete. First down over there across the 40, the 45, midfield. Into Southwest territory for Xavier Guerra. He'll be spotted at the 49-yard line of the Mustangs for a gain of 12, and Bemidji State converts a third down.
0: Guerra had a couple of big catches last week for big gainers. Three catches, 119 yards, but that was just a short drop down and a good route, just a good whole play because they stretched the defense out and Guerra was wide open.
1: Ball in the left hash for the Beavers. Mackinich to pass again, rolls to his right, has nowhere to go. No one's open, so he'll throw it out of bounds, sort of over the head of Caleb Miller. It'll be second down and 10. I'm guessing they want Tisdall to get a quick blow. Now they're going to start giving it to him again. He needed a little break.
0: Yeah, just a little bit of a rest. I mean, again, you're up 28-0 and moving the football on the ground. No need to throw it on first down. But after Tisdale had run it so much, they'll. I think it looks like they're swapping him out. Antonio Brown's back in.
1: Tisdall out, Brown in. Second and 10 for the Beavers at the Mustang 49. Mackinich to pass again. Blitz up the middle, picked up, looking left. Got a receiver, but over his head and incomplete. Lockett was step for step over there with Jaden Johnson-Forrest for Southwest. And it'll be third and 10.
0: Well, looked like a good throw just to the outside a little bit. Lockett was had coverage underneath, but falls incomplete.
1: You can hear the wind in the crowd mic a little bit. It's really picked up since the beginning of the game. I don't have an official number. My meteorologist guess is 20-ish miles an hour, maybe 15. Blowing from right to left from the lake. Third and 10 for the Beavers. Mustangs 49, Mackinich to pass. Nowhere to go. Now he rolls to his left, and he's going to go down. Into the backfield on the sack for the Mustangs was J.R. Verstraete. And Mackinich tackled at the 48-yard line, a loss of three. It'll be fourth and 13, and the Beavers will punt.
0: Well, he tried to get out of the pocket just a little bit late, and he's sacked by Verstraete, the freshman out of Marshall, playing at his hometown school.
1: Auden back at the 10-yard line, now moves forward to the 15 to receive the punt from Castaneda for the Beavers. There's the snap. Kick is away. Weird spinner. It's going to bounce at the 25. Take a Beaver roll toward the 20, and that's where it will stop. So just a 32-yard punt for Castaneda, and the Mustangs will take over first and 10 at their 20-yard line. 11-14 remaining in the third quarter. Bemidji State leads 28-0.
0: Well, and again, offensively, just one play in the first half, and that was a quarterback scramble. At the very end of the first half, they did get an interference penalty when they threw the ball down the field, and that has been all the offense that we've seen so far for the Mustangs.
1: Ball in the middle of the field for the Mustangs. Croton continues at quarterback. It's a low snap. He's able to pick it up. Now he's going to have to run it himself, and we'll get back to the line of scrimmage. For he is taken down by Caden Cook and friends. The officials will give him a one-yard gain, sort of 1 yard, call it second and 9. The snap was low, and the quarterback couldn't quite pick it up. He eventually scooped it up and just had to try to find something. There's the snap. Pass, blitz from the right, picked up, and the pass is short. So there.
0: Penalty.
1: The quarterback was expecting an out, threw it short, and the receiver ran it up.
0: Flag right where the quarterback was. Could be a penalty against the Beavers.
2: Personal foul, roughing the passer, number 49 of the defense. 15-yard penalty, automatic first down.
1: So Kohler Kilty is whistled for the infraction by Bemidji State. Don't know if he got up around the head or what happened.
0: Yeah, because it looked like he got there in time to disrupt the throw. Aren't going to see the replay, though, I don't think. It's going to be, well, here comes the replay. Oh, yeah, that was after he released it.
1: So the ball at the 36-yard line after the penalty on the Beavers, first and 10. Mustangs, handoff, middle of the line. Not a whole lot of room there for Lancefort.
2: Josh Lancefort, the ball carrier.
1: He will pick up 1 yard. Nashawn Keith there for the Beavers. Got some help from Mike Watkins, and it'll be second down and 9 for Southwest at their 37. Ball in the middle of the field. Two receivers to the left now. Motion from left to right to put two receivers on the right, leaving one on the left. Under some pressure, quarterback tries to flush out, and he was able to avoid one Beaver defender, but not the second.
0: Jeez.
1: Funderburk.
0: Seventh sack of the game.
1: Takes down the quarterback back at the 30-yard line, so it'll be third and 16.
0: And they're going the wrong way again after another sack. Again, that's seven sacks so far for the Beaver defense, and another long third down for the Mustangs.
1: Ball still in the middle of the field. Motion from right to left for the Mustangs. Blitz up the middle by the Beavers. Ball's tipped to the line of scrimmage. It'll be incomplete.
0: Jeez.
1: Tell who got their hand up there, whether that was Tavon Rice on that left side or... I'll say Mike Watkins got a paw on it, but it falls incomplete. And another punt, the eighth of the day for the Mustangs.
4: Fourth and 16 for the Mustangs.
1: And back again, Caleb Miller for Bemidji State.
4: Caleb Kurgan.
1: Kurgan to do the kicking, averaging a little over 42 yards a kick today. Had that booming 62-yarder in the first half. There's the snap. Kick is away. Another nice punt from Kurgan. That will drive Miller all the way back to the 10. He's going to let it bounce, and it goes into the end zone. A 70-yard punt.
0: Wow.
1: For Kurgan.
0: He's their MVP so far.
1: And it went a good 60 yards in the air as it bounced at about the 10. He got all of that one. And the Beavers will start first and 10 at their 20 with 9:27 to go in the third quarter. Beavers up 28-0.
0: Well, another defensive stand. I mean, if it wasn't for the roughing the passer penalty, that would have just stalled out like all the rest of the drives have here for the Mustangs. So the Beavers get it first and 10 after the booming punt at their own 20-yard line.
1: Makinich will continue at quarterback.
4: First and 10 Beavers from their own 20.
1: Looks like Brown is in at a running back. Ball just inside the left hash for the Beavers at their 20. Carry over the right side. Not a whole lot of room there.
4: Number 22, Antonio Brown.
1: Brown will actually lose a yard back to the 19. Planer on the stop for the Mustangs. It'll be second and 11 for Bemidji State.
0: For the Mustangs, you got to stop the run first, so stack the line and make the Beavers throw the ball eventually.
1: Ball still just inside the left hash for the Beavers. Another carry for Brown. He moves to his right, and he's not going to go much further that time either. He'll get back to the line of scrimmage, I believe. On the tackle there for the Mustangs, Jalen Davis. And the officials will generously give Antonio Brown a yard back to the original line of scrimmage, the 20, and it's third and 10.
0: Beavers just 2 of 7 on third down.
1: Ball now on the right hash for the Beavers. Two receivers to the left, one to the right. H-back on the left side as well for the Beavers. Makinich will pass. Good protection. Now he's under some pressure. He steps away, and
0: it looked like
1: there might have been a face mask. It's someone touched the face mask, but he didn't get a hold of it. Referee's much closer and was looking right at it. So Makinich sacked back at the 13 for a loss of 7, and it'll be fourth down. It's hard to tell whether...
0: Yeah.
1: I mean, he definitely had a hand up there, but he didn't get a hold of it. It's not a penalty.
0: Well, number 93, it was Browner got the sack. He came in and got a piece of the mask, but the ref right there says he didn't grab it, and the Beavers are forced to punt.
1: Castaneda to kick it away. Houghton is standing at the Beaver 45-yard line for this kick into the wind. That's a shanker, and it should be a decent Beaver roll. We'll get into Southwest territory, and we'll stop at the 40-yard line. So into the wind, it wasn't a beautiful kick, but... It was a 47-yard kick, and the Beavers will take that into the wind, and Southwest will begin first and 10 at their 40-yard line.
0: Yeah, it wasn't beautiful, but effective. And the Mustangs, again, they just need to try to get some positive yards offensively other than what the Beavers get them through penalties. They've gotten 3 first downs, 2 of them through penalties.
1: Officially at the 41-yard line of the Mustangs, ball on the left hash. Fake the handoff. Pass up the left side. It is nearly caught, just over the outstretched hands of Ryan Kronbach. Coverage over there for the Beavers from Cameron Steele. It'll be second down and 10.
0: Well, there you go. I mean, they gave the quarterback enough time. That's been part of the problem. They can't throw it downfield very often because the Beavers have sacked the quarterback seven times, but he got some time, made a nice pass just a little too far for the wide receiver.
1: Second and 10 at the Mustang 41 for Southwest. Hand off to Lancefort. Makes a quick move to his right. And we'll get out to the 43-yard line. A gain of 2. There for the Beavers, Levi Daniel. And got some help from Ray Saffold. It'll be third down and 8 at the Mustang 43. Ball just inside the left hash.
0: They're 0 for 9 on third down.
1: Motion from left to right, right to left will balance the formation. Two receivers each side. And a pass. Thrown up the left side again. And a back shoulder pass, but nice coverage there from Bemidji State's Cameron Steele. The intended receiver was Zone Robinson.
0: Well, it was kind of a 50-50 jump ball. A good job by Steele to keep good positioning and knock the ball down. So the Mustangs are now 0 for 10 on third down and will punt it away. Now, the goal of the punter isn't to hit it 70 yards here. He's punted it really well, but lots of touchbacks.
1: There's the snap. And that's a better kick into the wind, or with the wind. And a fair catch is made at the 14-yard line by Caleb Miller. So you could see the punter, Kurgan, he had the ball down low, and he had the point of the ball down, and it was very effective inside the 20 at the 14, which is what he wanted to do. As you mentioned, Biz, don't kick a touchback here.
0: Yeah, and almost got a turnover there as the returner, Miller, almost missed it. He had to jump up like a jump ball, but he was able to come down with it. So the Beavers will start first and 10. It's 28-0, 6:32 left to go in the third quarter. The Beavers led it 28-0 at the half. So teams have just been exchanging punts so far here in the third quarter.
1: Beavers come out, ball on the right hash.
5: First and 10 from the Beaver 14.
1: Two receivers to the left, tight end to the right. Hand off into the middle of the line. Not a whole lot there for the Beavers. Tisdall again on the carry for Bemidji State for no gain. It'll be second and 10.
0: Again, with a 4-touchdown lead, the Beavers in one, no hurry, and two, you don't need to be taking any chances.
1: Molender is in at quarterback for the Beavers, the transfer out of Augustana. And he will look to pass, rolls to his left, fires it up the left side for Miller. It's complete, and he will get across the 30 to the 31-yard line, a gain of 17 and a first down for Bemidji State.
0: Nifty little play there, and they had the quarterback roll against his normal throwing area, so he's rolling to his left, throwing against his body, but he rifles a nice pass. Miller makes the catch, and the Beavers move the chains.
1: Ball on the left hash at the 31 for Bemidji State. Olinder gives it to Tisdall, left side, makes a move. He's across the 35, spins his way out to the 38-yard line for a gain of 6. They'll say 37 now for Tisdall. Ball still on the left hash for the Beavers. And it'll be second down and 4. Another carry for Tisdall into the pile. And pile is still moving. There's no whistle yet. The pile will get all the way out to the 41-yard line, close to a first down.
0: They're going to give him a first down. Just keep those legs churning. That's the tough part about Antonio Brown. He's just really difficult to get down, and had a little help there from the offensive line, and they just kept pushing him along. And
1: so a gain of 4. Gain of 4 for Tisdall and the Beavers. First and 10 at the 41. Ball just inside the right hash for the Beavers.
5: First and 10, Bemidji State from their own 41.
1: Two receivers to the left, tight end to the right. H-back also to the left for the Beavers. And Molender will pass. It's complete on the far side to Miller. Across the 45, spins his way ahead, but will get out of bounds at the 46-yard line. Call it a gain of 5. It'll be second and 5 for the Beavers at their 46. 3:48 clock running, third quarter. Beavers up 28-0. Left hash for the Beaver offense. Olinder's going to run. He's going to follow Tisdall. Across midfield, first down and more. Into Mustang territory to the 46-yard line. A gain of 8 for the Beaver quarterback.
0: Seen a lot of quarterback draws already this year in Molander. Again, a lot of them is following a running back, so he just follows Tisdale and through the hole and a big pickup and into Mustang territory go the Beavers, up by 28, 3 minutes left to go here, third quarter.
1: Ball in the middle of the field for the Beaver offense. Tight end H-back shift to the left. Tisdall gets a block this time. Molander down the middle of the field, and it is a little too far.
5: Molander's pass is incomplete.
1: Intended receiver out there for Bemidji State was Trey Borchers. Good coverage by Southwest, but that pass was a little bit too far for anyone to catch, and it'll be second and 10.
0: Yeah, just almost a little premature in throwing the football because Borchers was open. He had a couple of steps, but when he got that ball released, it's just way too far out in front of him.
1: Ball at the Mustang 46, two receivers each side, right and left. Now motion from left to right. Three on the play clock. Molender gets the snap. Blitz is picked up, fires down the middle. It's low and incomplete. Looking for Borchers again, this time at the 40-yard line. But Molender was under a little bit of pressure and couldn't get that one on target as the blitz came up the middle from the Mustangs. And it'll be third down and 10 for the Beavers.
0: Yeah, overthrow and then there with some pressure, an underthrow. Brings up third down. The Beavers are 2 of 8 on third down conversions.
1: Ball just inside the left hash at the Mustang 46. Three receivers to the right, one to the left. Tisdall, the running back, motions to the right. Screen pass in the middle to Miller. It's across the 40, the 35, the 30. He's at the 25, the 20, the 15. Makes a move inside the 10 and out of bounds at the Mustang 8-yard line. 38 yards on third and 10 for Caleb Miller on the reception from Molender and the Beavers. First and goal, officially spotted now at the 9-yard line. So call to the 37-yard play.
0: The old middle screen and a good call there by the Beavers as that catches the Mustangs off guard, and it's a huge gain.
1: Ball on the right hash for the Beavers. Three to the left, one to the right. Handoff, fake to Tisdall, now swung toward the end zone, incomplete, looking for Borchers. He was blanketed there by Keegan Patterson for the Mustangs, and it'll be second and goal at the 9.
0: 0 for 3, Molander to Borchers so far. That one was drilled right kind of behind Borchers, incomplete, second and goal from the 9.
1: Two receivers left. Molender now will look to the sideline for a new play. Tisdall remains at running back. Give to Tisdall, middle of the line. He will force his way into the 5-yard line, so it'll be third and goal for the Beavers. As we go under 2 minutes remaining in the third, Beavers up 28-0.
0: Well, a few more yards there.
5: Gain of 4.
0: Beavers just content to take up most of the play clock here, up by 4 scores, and third and goal, I guess. Trying to make it 5 touchdowns on the day.
1: Three receivers to the left, one to the right, and the one to the right is the running back Tisdall. Molender by himself in the backfield. He looks to pass, swings it complete to Miller at the five, makes a little bit of a move, and won't go any further. He will get to the four. It was kind of a wide receiver screen, and we know how I love those bits. A gain of one for Miller, and it'll be fourth down, and the Beavers will attempt a field goal.
0: Well, it was a middle screen that set up this first and goal situation, but the Beavers unable to get it into the end zone, and a field goal attempt coming up here. It looks like a short 21-yarder.
1: Nadler, whose earlier field goal, there was a problem with the snap and the hold, so he didn't get a chance at it. He's 1-for-2 this season on field goals. There's the snap, the place. It is up, and it is good. 41 seconds to go in the third quarter. It's Bemidji State 31 and Southwest Minnesota State nothing on the Beaver Radio Network.
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1: Beavers up 31-0 after the field goal. What are the numbers, Biss?
0: Dottlinger GM Chevy scoring summary together. Let's drive. 13 plays, 81 yards, 5 minutes, 51 seconds. That's the kind of drive you're hoping for when you got a 4-score lead already. It wraps up with a Kyle Nadler 21-yard field goal. It's 31-0.
1: We have not seen Connor Carver today. I didn't hear anything about him being banged up, but he hasn't been in the game yet today. It's been Makinich and Molander at quarterback. Nadler with a kickoff high, short, and it is loose, and the Beavers are going, the Beavers are going to recover. Coming up trying to make the catch was T.J. Mitchell for Southwest, and I don't think that was on purpose. It was just into the wind, and the wind kind of grabbed it.
0: Yeah, he tried to come up and catch the ball. He also got popped after he missed it. He's just up in the air, and, you know, you're not, as that guy, not generally speaking, expecting to have to catch the ball. And he got popped. He lost the ball before he got hit. Beavers recover, and so they get the ball right back. That's the third turnover of the game. The Beavers have the ball first and 10 at the 35-yard line of the Mustangs with 38 seconds left to go in the third quarter.
1: Ben Watson on the recovery for Bemidji State. Molander continues at quarterback. Tisdall at running back. And the option play, and it's going to be a reverse. Miller's going to throw the pass again like last week, but it's short and intercepted. Well, that didn't work out well for Bemidji State. Yeah, on the interception for Southwest, it was Keegan Patterson who was right there the whole way.
0: Yeah, that you just have to eat it. He's not a quarterback throwing the ball. When you see that, you just go, okay, yeah, we'll live to play another day. But he lobbed it up there, and a good play on the interception, and then it's going to be a face-masking penalty on the receiver down there who tried to tackle him but also got the helmet. You'll see the helmet come right off. He actually was trying to knock the ball down and miss the ball and then got his helmet.
23: Interception, personal foul, face mask, Bemidji State. 15-yard penalty added to the end of play, first down.
1: So back-to-back turnovers and then a penalty, and Southwest Minnesota State will start at their 23-yard line.
0: Well, the trick play did not trick Southwest Minnesota State.
1: Drew Klunder is in at quarterback now for Southwest.
0: Why not?
1: Klunder is going to look to pass. Right side. It's complete. Little slant to Trig Auten, number 84. And Auten will get out to the 42 for a gain of 19 yards.
0: That's more receiving yards than the entire game to this point on that one play.
1: Klunder, a sophomore from Mobile, Iowa, at quarterback. So Going to hand off to Lanceford into the middle of the line. Still not a whole lot of room for young Josh Lanceford, and that will take us to the end of the third quarter. We've played three at Chet Anderson Stadium. It's Bemidji State 31 and Southwest Minnesota State nothing on the Beaver Radio Network.
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0: Klunder fakes the handoff. He'll carry it. He's got a hole across midfield. He rumbles his way into Bemidji State territory to the 41-yard line. Greg Schaefer in at running back. A fake to him, and Klunder just kept on rolling to the Beaver 41-yard line. It's first and 10. Mustangs, ball in the middle of the field. Klunder, it's kind of an errant snap. He gets hit as he throws. Funderburk came from behind and knocked down the quarterback. Klunder didn't know he was coming. So it'll be second down and 10.
1: Well, some life to the Mustang offense here with Klunder taking over. It's a nice first down throw and then a big run. Second and 10, and this is close to as far as into Beaver territory as the Mustangs have been.
0: Beaver 41, second down and 10 for the Mustangs. Klunder to pass. Right side, back shoulder, incomplete. A flag comes in. On the coverage for the Beavers was Keith Hayes, transfer from, get this, Feather River College. Yeah, I had to look it up too.
1: And they're going to say it's offensive pass interference. Looked like, you know, that's usually a defensive call, but they say he pushed off and then tried to catch it.
0: David Ola Kazim.
2: Offense number four. 10-yard penalty for the previous spot.
1: You don't see offensive pass interference, and that's weak. No offense. I mean, he gave a little pat as the defender was going by, but
0: probably looked worse than it actually was.
1: And he dropped the ball. He could have caught it.
0: So 10 yards back, it's now second and 20. Scoreboard has third, but it's second and 20. Back into Beaver territory at the 49. Handoff to Show, fake to Schaefer. Swung out complete by Klunder. Out on the right side to Jared Fearing. Fearing will get to the Beaver 39, I believe. Call it a gain of 10.
1: Good heads-up awareness by Klunder. He didn't have to have much time. He just got rid of it just in the nick of time and got some positive yards.
0: Third and 8 now for the Mustangs at the Beaver 39. Ball on the right hash. Klunder to pass again down the middle. It's kind of a floater, but Trigg Otten. Otten brings it in. He's going to be just short of the first down, though. I think he got 8 yards to the 32 and needed to get to the 31. And why not leave the offense out there?
1: Yeah, absolutely.
0: Probably do it even if the game was close, but at 31 to nothing, let's go for it.
1: Klunder did a good job of just making sure he got that ball and got it into throwing position to be able to throw that ball. He delivers it, and so it's 4th and 1.
0: Ball in the middle of the field at the Beaver. Well, they moved it back to the 33, and now Coach Underwood's going to take a timeout. We'll take a timeout with them. 13:19 to go, 4th quarter. Beavers up 31-0. 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
0: First time out of the second half for the Mustangs. They have 2 remaining. And facing a 4th and now officially 2 yards as the ball is at the 33-yard line. Mustangs have to get to the Beaver 31 for a first down.
1: Well, they're 0 for 11 on third down. They have yet to try a 4th down conversion, so we'll see how their luck is here. 4th and 2.
0: Schaefer in at running back. Klunder at quarterback on this 4th down. Ball in the middle of the field for the Mustangs. Klunder calling signals. Play clock is at 12. Now motion from right to left. There's the snap. Klunder looks left to DeBeer. It's behind him, and he can't bring it in. Pass was behind the tight end, Gavin DeBeer, and as he went to the ground, he was unable to maintain possession. And a turnover on downs will give the ball.

0: Back to the Beavers with 13:15 remaining in the game. Bemidji State up 31-0.
1: Yeah, just a little bit behind the tight end there, but he was under a lot of pressure. He got the throw off anyway, gave it a chance, but off the shoulder pads and off the turf, and it's a turnover on downs. The Beavers take the ball back over. 31-0. They lead it with 13:15 left to go in the game.
0: And Makinich back in at quarterback for the Beavers. He's going to hand it off over the right side. Still on his feet out across the 35. Again, the pile moves forward. Tisdall again now to the 37-yard line. Call it a gain of four. Pretty painful yards to get four for Tisdall, but it'll be second down and six. Took a lot of hits on that one.
1: Yeah, well, it just keeps the leg churning, much like Antonio Brown. They don't go down easy, so good job by Tisdale. That looked like it was going to gain nothing, but it's actually a four-yard pickup.
2: From the BSU 37.
0: Just a quick look tells me looks like the starting offensive line is still in there for the Beavers. Makinich with the snap. Another handoff to Tisdall. Tisdall will get to the 40. And a gain of three, and that'll make it third and three. Coming up to make the tackle for Southwest with Jack Meyer.
1: Beavers just 3 of 10 on third down conversions.
0: In the game for the Beavers, Cedric Wall at wide receiver. I haven't seen much of him today. And also in at wide receiver for the Beavers, Julian Bally. Can't read my own writing. It's Bailey. Sorry. Molander back in at quarterback. He's going to pass. Rolls to his right. Fires it complete to aforementioned Cedric Wall into the Mustang territory at the 46-yard line. A gain of 14 on third down for the Beavers and a first down.
1: Good patience by Molander there. He gets out of the pocket, looks downfield, finds his receiver.
0: Molander with a snap gives it off to Tisdall left side again. Tisdall inside the 45 down to the 42-yard line. Call it a gain of four. It'll be second and six. Shapersky on the tackle for the Mustangs.
1: Not quite sure why they're going to a quick snap, but okay. They get a few yards, five on first down, or four, I guess.
0: Ball just inside the right hash for the Beavers on this second and six. Hank Arts at tight end. Shifts to the right side. Another handoff to Tisdall. Bounces off the line. Keeps his feet going inside the 40. And it'll be marked at the 37-yard line. 1 yard short of a first down. It'll be third and one for the Beavers at the Mustang 37-yard line. Have to get to the 36 for a first down. Parker Schultz in the game as a backup tight end for the Beavers as well. Ball in the middle of the field. Another handoff to Tisdall into the line, and he gets the first down to the 35-yard line. Molander was thinking of pulling that one for a second. Tisdall said, no, this one's mine. I'm going to get the first down, and he does. Gain of two on third and one. Tucker Murphy on the stop for Southwest. Beavers at the Mustang 35-yard line, 9:50. Clock running fourth quarter. Beavers up 31-0.
1: Able to convert on a couple of third downs on this drive to keep it going.
0: And Mitch Olson now in at running back for the Beavers. He'll get a carry over the right side. And to the 31-yard line, Olson with his first carry. And it's 4 yards.
2: Tackle made by Jack Meyer.
0: Meyer again on the tackle for the Mustangs.
1: Another 4 yard gain on first down.
0: Ball on the right hash for the Beavers at the Mustang 31. Low snap. Molander picks it up. He's going to pass, and it's knocked down and nearly intercepted. Going up in the air and had it in his mitts. Brent Green could not bring it down, but does make the pass incomplete, and it's third down and six for the Beavers at the Mustang 31.
1: Low snap, and the throw falls, thankfully, and it's third down. So the Beavers, who have completed, gotten two third down conversions on this drive, they're 5 of 12 through the game, need another one. It's third and 6.
0: Ball on the right hash, three receivers to the left, one to the right. Molander fakes. Now, actually, he'll give it to Olson over the right side, but a short gain just to the 30 for Olson. So it'll be fourth down and 5.
1: And this would be, if you try to field goal, like a 47, 48-yarder. So they're going to go for it, fourth and 6.
0: Yeah, I don't think you're going to kick a field goal if you run it on third and 6 there. So the Beavers leave the offense on the field. Right hash. Three receivers to the left, one to the right. 10 on the play clock as Molander gets the word out about the play. There's the snap. He's going to pass. Looks to his right now. Down the right side. It's complete. And enough for a first down. And is that Trey Borchers again?
1: It is.
2: Brought down by number 20, American.
0: He will be spotted at the Mustang 9-yard line.
1: Yeah, good play. Slow developing, but lots of time for the quarterback. So Molander able to look down the field and complete the pass.
0: First and goal on the right hash of the 9. Hand off to Olson. Into the middle of the line. Nice run on first and goal to the 5 for the redshirt freshman out of North Oaks.
2: Sophomore out of Waseca, Minnesota.
0: On the tackle for Southwest was Caden Hoyer. Backup defensive lineman. Second and goal for the Beavers at the Mustang 5.
2: Second and goal from the SNS.
0: Tisdall back in at running back for Bemidji State. Hand off to him. Middle of the line. No room there. No gain for Tisdall.
2: Brought down by number 29.
1: That's one way to tackle him. Just grab him and throw him down. Otherwise, he's going to just keep those legs churning. So not much there. Brings up third and goal at the 5. Approaching 7 minutes to go in the football game. The Beavers lead it 31-0.
0: Kyler Ray on the stop for the Mustangs. Ball just inside the right hash for the Beavers on this third and goal at the Mustang 5. Molander at quarterback. Fakes to Tisdall, will roll to his left, fires toward the end zone. It is caught and a somersault into the end zone for a touchdown for Bemidji State.
1: Borchers again, I believe, maybe. 82 or 85.
2: That's Parker Schultz.
0: We had mentioned he was in early as a backup tight end. I couldn't see the 5 or the 2 either, Biss. But Parker Schultz with a touchdown reception from 5 yards. Beavers lead 37-0, and Nadler in for the extra point. Snap, place, kick is up, and it is good. 8, make it 6:34 to go in the game. Bemidji State 38, Southwest nothing on the Beaver Radio Network.
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0: Parker Schultz, touchdown reception. What are the numbers on the drive, Biss? Are they up yet?
1: They are not. But
0: oh, my goodness.
1: We can take it at this much. It was 12 plays, 62 yards up until that final play. So what was that, a 5-yard pass?
0: 67 yards then, yep.
1: 13 plays, 67 yards. And, yeah, it's a touchdown pass to the...
0: And the kick is away here from Nadler. And he's going to send this one to the end zone for a touchback.
1: The second tight end on the play? Yeah, Parker Schultz?
0: Maybe even third tight end. Yeah. But, yeah, Parker Schultz in the game. He makes the most of it. Doesn't just block. Catches it too, baby.
1: Yeah, well, then caught it and was in good position to kind of bowl over the defender in front of him at the goal line to get in. It's 38-0 Beavers.
0: Clunder continuing at quarterback for the Mustangs. And Lancefort at running back. First and 10 at the 25. Hand off to Lancefort, left side, out across the 25 to the 27-yard line for a gain of 6. Some backups in for Bemidji State. Kamari DeBose at cornerback on one side. Looks like Deshaun Sager in the game as well in the defensive backfield for the Beavers. Second down and 8 for the Mustangs. Clunder to pass. Left side, it is caught. Was he inbounds?
1: No.
0: No.
1: Looked like a nifty one-handed grab, but
0: Cooper Murphy. Cooper Murphy brought it in, but was not able to get the feet set, and it'll be 3rd down and 8.
1: Actually fell incomplete. He didn't catch it.
0: Oh, too bad. Sorry, Cooper.
1: Looked
0: I tried.
1: Good.
0: I tried, Coop. 3 receivers to the right, 1 to the left. Now motion from right to left to balance the formation for the Mustangs, and Clunder to pass. Down the middle, high, and intercepted. Looking for Murphy again, but the pass was too high.
1: I think that's Deshaun Sager back there.
0: 34?
1: Looked like it.
0: Well, let's see what the replay tells us. It is Sager on the interception at about the 48-yard line.
1: Junior out of Minneapolis. Turns the ball over again. What is that, 4 or 5? For the defense that's put up a goose egg.
0: And so the Beaver offense will take over at the Mustang 48-yard line. 5:54 to go in the game, and the Beavers lead 38-0.
1: Well, you'll think they'll be running and taking all of the play clock now.
2: Number 15, Louis Buxa, in at quarterback for the Beavers.
0: In the, I guess he would be considered the fourth quarterback, Louis Buxa for the Beavers. Bucks is going to fire it out to the right side, complete.
2: Bucks' pass is complete to number 86.
1: That's a good way to start your Beaver career.
0: Jackson Connor on the reception for the Beavers.
1: Bucks is a 5'11", 200-pound freshman out of Decorah, Iowa.
0: Some backup offensive linemen in the game as well for the Beavers. Noah Spears at the left tackle. Grant Lauer at the left guard, to name a couple. Buxa hands off to Tisdall, right side. Tisdall, flag comes down into the line to the 40. It's out of the line judge's pocket. Could be a formation thing.
1: It is.
0: Or an illegal shift. Well, an illegal shift requires 2 people moving, so 86.
1: Plus someone else.
0: Plus someone else was moving at the snap for Bemidji State. Or somebody was moving and 86 started moving before the first guy got set. Regardless, it's 5 yards for the Beavers backwards to the 49. It'll be 2nd and 11. Buxa with the snap. He's going to pass again. And I think he was trying to throw the ball on the left side to Julian Bailey, but it was the old wide receiver screen, and Cedric Wall was blocking. Could have easily been a pass interference flag because the ball was downfield.
1: Well, and it was right to him. If he would have turned around,
0: hit him right in the back, hit him right in the 9.
1: Yeah, incomplete.
0: And now the officials are going to have a little discussion about something.
1: Well, maybe that's it. Although the guy on this sideline would be involved with that. There is a flag on the play.
2: After the play is over, unsportsmanlike conduct, number 74 on the offense.
0: Well.
2: 15-yard penalty, the play counts.
0: Noah Spears, we mentioned, and that tackle picks up the foul, and he's no longer in the game.
1: What are you doing? We're winning 38-0. Come on.
0: Heaton Hall is taking his spot at the left tackle position now for Bemidji State. The coaches will have a little discussion.
1: Only you're in, I mean, you don't want to do that on your opportunity to play.
0: You don't get to play much, and if you get in there and you do something like that.
1: So it's 3rd and 26, so this ought to be a handoff.
0: Bucks are the quarterback. The snap, and it is a handoff to Tisdall. Tisdall right side across the 40, 45, and we'll get out to the 46, 47. Taylor on the tackle for Southwest. It'll be the 46. And so that'll make it 4th down and 16, and the Beavers will punt.
1: Unable to cash in on the turnover there. It was an interception that led to this drive for the Beavers, but they had too many penalties to really do much there, and it's 4th and 16, 4:20 left to go in the football game. The Beavers up 38-0.
0: Vanek back to receive for the Mustangs at his 20. There's the snap. Kick with the wind will bounce and not go into the end zone. No, it did not. The officials are there on the goal line. Now they're going to talk about it.
1: Well, the guy threw his beanie down. I think they said it did go across the line.
0: Well, we got the third official that's back discussing what's going on. This is not the NFL. Remember, it's where the ball is, not where the player is in college. And looks like we're going to go out to the 20-yard
1: line. Yeah, it looks like it's going to be a touchback. Good try. That ball bounced, and it went horizontal rather than vertical, which gave the Beavers a chance to down it. But they're saying the ball touched, if any ball part of the ball touches the line before the player.
0: So a touchback, whether it touches the line or goes over the line, doesn't matter. It could be in the air. But again, different than the NFL. College, it's a lot easier to get a touchback. So it is at the 20-yard line for the Mustangs. 4:02 to go. Beavers up 38-0. Klunder will continue at quarterback for the Mustangs. Fakes to Schaefer, Klunder, right side, and there's the flag. A couple of flags. Another flag over here, I think, for the same play. Maybe earlier there was interference. But
1: holding, or he was definitely holding at one point, was the Beaver defender, number 46, Keegan Grube. Or Grubey?
0: It's Cardano Chavez, 46 for the Beavers.
1: Oh, yeah, sorry.
0: Looked like the intended receiver for Southwest was Jaden Cooper.
1: Was it holding or interference? Could have been either.
0: Could have been either.
1: Freshman out of New Mexico.
0: Looks like it'll be holding because it's 10 yards, so the ball moves to the 35, no, 15, because they were at the 20, right? Regardless, first down for Southwest. They're at the 35-yard line. Schaefer into the middle of the line. No room there.
2: Ball carrier, the junior out of Cottonwood, Minnesota, Greg Schaefer.
0: And no gain for Schaefer. It'll be 2nd down and 10.
2: Tackle made by the freshman out of Park Rapids, Minnesota, number 58, Ryan Carroll.
0: Carroll on the tackle for Bemidji State.
2: No gain. It's
0: Mustangs back to the line. Ball on the left hash. 2nd and 10. Klunder to pass. Looking left side and a little too tall on the far side. Tended over there for number 81, Xavier Hayes. So it'll be 3rd and 10 for the Mustangs.
1: And they have struggled.
2: 3rd and 10.
0: Two receivers to the right with an H-back, one receiver to the left for the Mustangs. Klunder will step up, and he'll be hit. And he'll push the pile forward to avoid a sack and gain a yard to the 36, but it'll be 4th and 9. And Mustangs will be forced to punt. Ray Saffold there for the Beavers on the tackle. And Mustangs player Klunder lost his helmet.
2: By number 88, Jason Eagle Jr.
0: And so he'll have to come off for a play, which he would have anyway. Clock starts again. And the Mustangs will punt.
2: Caleb Kurgan ready to punt for the Mustangs.
0: Kurgan, this will be his 10th punt of the day. He's averaging about 45 yards, has a 70-yarder and a 62-yarder today. There's the snap. Kick is away. Fair catch signaled for and made. Back at the 21-yard line.
1: 2:53 left to go, so that pretty much wraps things up here. The Beavers lead it 38-0. Scored on their very first offensive play of the game after a fumble recovery at the 15-yard line. Jaden Washington ran it in, and it's been all Beavers since.
0: Buxa will continue at quarterback, and we can tell you that the naughty Mr. Spears is back in at left tackle after his penalty on the last series. Buxa with a handoff to Olson. Olson into the middle of the line, short gain. He'll get out to the 23-yard line. Gain of 2. We've got an injured Mustang player, and I don't want to see that at any time, and especially in a
2: defensive injury
0: 38-0 game.
1: With 2 minutes to go. 2:41 left to go. Looks like he's going to get up and walk over on his own power.
0: Ole Taylor for the Mustangs makes his way to the sideline. So it'll be second down and 8 for the Beavers.
1: .241, 40-second play clock. They need a first down if they want to end the game.
2: Second and 8.
0: So looking at the play clock and the game clock, they are going to have to run a play before the 2-minute warning, about a 1-second difference. There's the snap. Hand off to Olson again. And he'll get across the 25 to the 26. And that will take us down to the 2-minute timeout.
2: Tackle made by J.R. Verstrate.
0: Verstrate on the tackle for Southwest, and that will be the 2-minute timeout. 2 minutes to go in the game, Bemidji State 38, Southwest Minnesota nothing on the Beaver Radio Network.
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0: 2 minutes to go, 38-0 Bemidji State.
1: Third and 5, so they will be forced to give the ball back if they can't convert here on third down.
0: Three receivers to the left, one to the right. Buxa will hand it off again to Olson. Olson over the right side and will gain a yard to the 27, but not enough for a first down. And so it'll be a punt for Bemidji State.
1: Yep, so they'll punt it away here. They'll be able to get the clock down to about 110 if they were to hike it just before the play clock gets to 0.
2: Fourth and 3 for Bemidji State. Castaneda ready to punt for the Beavers.
0: Castaneda to kick it away.
2: Number 83, Isaac Vanek.
0: Vanek back to receive for the Mustangs at about his 30. There's the snap. Kick is away by Castaneda. Vanek catches the ball at the 25, makes the first man miss, runs to his right. Across the 30, 35, and he'll be bumped out of bounds at the 38-yard line. There on the stop for Bemidji State, Luke Owen.
1: Minute 2 left to go here. In a game that was over pretty much at the half. It was 28-0 at the half. The Beavers added 10 more points, but the Mustangs have really struggled offensively all afternoon.
0: Klunder remains at quarterback for the Mustangs. And he will pass. Rolls to his right, fires it up, and it is incomplete. Had a battle for the football between Cooper for the Mustangs and for the Beavers. It was
1: LaRocque.
0: Kane LaRocque. Like neither could come up with it.
1: Looked like LaRocque was going to intercept it and then almost was caught incomplete at the end of the day.
0: Second down and 10 at the 38. Motion from right to left. Three receivers now on the left for the Mustangs. Low snap. Klunder gets it. He's under some pressure and cannot get away. He'll go down in the backfield on the sack for Bemidji State. Number 58, Ryan Carroll. Loss back to the 31-yard line for a loss of 7. It'll be 3rd and 17.
6: Also number 58, Ryan Carroll.
0: Mustangs should just hand the ball off and get on the bus and go home. But we'll see what happens on this 3rd and 17. And a little movement, but nobody's going to say anything. Schaefer with a handoff, and he'll get out to the 44-yard line.
1: And that'll do it.
0: And that will wrap up the game. As that'll be the final whistle. Zeros on the clock. Final score, Bemidji State 38 and Southwest Minnesota State nothing on the Beaver Radio Network.
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0: 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Earlier this afternoon in Jamestown, Sioux Falls was a winner 31-0. Of course, we had the four games from Thursday night. One game just ready to kick off in Bismarck, Minnesota State, visiting UMary. So that's a look at the scoreboard. Any thoughts on a player of the game, Biss? We had a little discussion about this earlier. I went with Isaiah Tisdall, the backup running back, who came in and had some really hard yards, 15 carries. I think he had 62 yards in a backup role and really did the job in the second half when the Beavers just wanted to eat up some clock.
1: Yeah, well, and they had, you know, a lot of different contributors. What, they had five touchdowns, so five different players scored touchdowns. So there's not a lot of individual accolades other than the defense. I mean, they had a few turnovers, lots of sacks. So I don't know. I'll leave that up to you.
0: Okay, so we'll give it to Isaiah Tisdall. Why not? 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Beavers are meeting in midfield. We'll have a chance, hopefully, to speak with head coach Brent Bolte, who has found the magic box, I hope. Yes, he has. And why are you not opening the box? What are you doing?
1: Oh, he's going back to the team.
0: Oh, well, he was going to talk to us.
1: He
0: well,
1: was.
0: We'll get to him eventually.
1: Wait a minute. I got the postgame. Talk to the team first.
0: Yeah, I got to talk to the team first. So next up for Southwest, they will return home to Marshall and play the Ag Bowl against Northern State. next Saturday at the Matke Field, and that'll be a 5 o'clock kickoff for the Mustangs. Bemidji State will make their first road trip of the season, and it'll be to Mankato. A 6 o'clock start, we don't know why, at Minnesota State. And so from here, it's always interesting to see how seasons go after a game like this. Does this propel Bemidji State forward and bring Southwest down? Does Southwest able to bounce back against a good Northern State team in a rivalry game that they play every year in the Ag Bowl? It's always interesting to see what happens to seasons after a game like this, Biz.
1: Well, I mean, Bemidji got right? I mean, they played a pretty good game, solidly defensively, obviously. Offensively, you wish they could have put up a little bit more because they did stall out a few times. But, you know, overall, you got to like where Bemidji State stands after two games. But, you know, every game is different. And, of course, Mankato, always tough on the road. So it'll be another challenge next week. But have to be happy with how this one went for Bemidji State.
0: As we mentioned, always a tough road trip. Last time the Beavers were there, it was in the regional final of the 2024 NCAA playoffs. Beavers had a lead. Mankato came back to lead 27-23, and the Beavers had the ball with a couple of minutes to go and no timeouts. They were able to get down the field and have three good shots at the end zone. They couldn't come up with a touchdown and fell 27-23 in that game. So it'll be interesting to see if the Beavers can put something together in Mankato next week. Head coach Brent Bolte is headed over to the magic case on the sideline. Can you hear us, Brent?
1: He's putting it on.
0: Putting her on. Can you all hear right. us, Brent?
8: You got me?
0: Yeah, I got you. You got us?
8: I do.
0: Good. Well, we talked about the disappointment from last week. Certainly no disappointment this week. It was a 38-0 win for your team. We'll talk to Isaiah Tisdall in a minute, one of the guys that ran the football so well. And running the football today was a big key for you guys, wasn't it?
8: Yeah, I think in general we just played a pretty clean game, and offensively was able to move a little bit. Throwing a passing in, I thought Bart still had a good game. But, yeah, it was nice to be able to run the football. Defensively we settled in and played pretty good ball for the most of the game. So we got things to clean up, but overall pretty happy.
1: Yeah, well, defensively, anytime you get a goose egg, that's always a good sign. But your defense started off on the very first series getting a turnover and let you guys score points to start the game.
8: Yeah, you couldn't have scripted any better. We had a little rain, obviously, that was snuck in the forecast there, or snuck in. But, yeah, kind of worked the script. We got a short field, got points, and you know, anytime that goes right, you have a chance.
0: So next week, we don't want to get too far ahead, but, you know, next week, always a tough road trip. You're going to wind up going to Mankato, always a tough place to play, always a good team. Last time you were there, a tough loss. What are you going to be talking to the team about next week when it comes to Mankato?
8: Just like we approach every week, you got to go and do your job, be one of 11 and be disciplined. And that's what it takes to beat good teams in general. Like Michigan Tech, if we'd have played a cleaner game, I felt like we could have won that one. It was going to take the same effort. Get guys healthy and you know, go down and play and it, on the road, you know, that'd be a different challenge for us as well, where, you know, we've been had the luxury of playing our first two games at home, and now I got a little bit different deal where we get to go on the road, and I love it. I enjoy the travel aspect with the guys, the camaraderie, so our kids will be ready. But yeah, certainly Mankato's got a good team, and we'll be ready to roll, baby.
1: Well, this is a good game for the whole team because you guys had up to a big lead. You were able to play a lot of different people. I mean, there's practice, and then there's real game action, and you were able to get a lot of guys out there today.
8: Yeah, I'm sure you guys were scrambling to find some of the numbers and some of the guys too, but I was too, to be honest with you. There's a lot of different faces out there. So anytime you're able to do that, that's and it's awesome, and kids paid off. Like you saw some of our backups on defense make some big plays, and the same thing on offense. So it's fun to be able to do that. These kids work extremely hard and spend a lot of time and effort mastering their craft, even if you're a first or second year guy. So I'm happy for that. And it's hard to get these W's, as you guys know, in this league. So anytime you can get it in this fashion, it's a testament to the team. And they did a great job. So happy for everybody.
0: And real quick before you go, we did not see Connor Carver today. Was that a conscious decision? Is he okay?
8: Yeah, he's good. We just obviously went a different path today, and he'll be ready to roll as we continue through. So just kind of went with whatever Jordy has on the offensive side of the ball. So I should just hand this over to him, let him answer those questions, because I'm in the same boat you guys are, who's out there, so on offense. But yeah, he'll be a big part of our offense as we go through. But we needed to establish an identity, and I think we're able to do that with the other guys today.
0: Well, Brent, thanks for your time, and we'll talk to you next week.
8: All right. You want Tiz on?
0: We'd love to have him on.
8: All right. Here you go.
0: Head coach Brent Bolte joining us on the post-game show. He hands the headset over to Isaiah Tisdall. Isaiah, you know, playing a backup role, you don't often get a chance, but when you do, you got to make the most of it, and you certainly did today.
9: Yes, sir, man. I appreciate that. You know, first thing I want to say is, you know, I couldn't do this without my O-line. You know, it starts with the boys up front getting their job done, allowing me to do my job. You know, we've been working on our craft for a while now, you know, making sure guys are getting the lifts. Everybody's working as a team. You know, the camaraderie around our guys, you know, is something special this year. And if you knew the guys in the locker room, you would probably say the same. So, you know, first things first, man, I just want to thank those boys up front for doing their job today.
1: Well, and from a running perspective, Isaiah, it seems like you just don't go down. You are extremely hard to take down. It looked like you had a lot of yards after the initial hit. Is that something that you take pride in?
9: Yes, sir. You know, I think our identity, our Brent Bolte speaks on it a lot, just starting to be physical, you know, setting the tone, you know, getting back to Bemidji football. And, you know, when I got out there and got my chance to go out there, I just wanted to show them, you know, what Bemidji's about. And, you know, all the guys on our team are capable of doing it, you know, but when you get a chance to go out there, you got to make best of your shot. So, you know, I go out there and I just try to give it my all every play.
0: Coming into this week, a disappointing loss last week, came close and didn't come up with them. Win. How important was it this week for the team, not just to play well, but to get that W?
9: Yeah, I think this was a huge win for us. You know, last week, you know, we came close. We didn't get the job done, but, you know, it just, we showed resilience. You know, last year, you know, the team might have not did the same, but this year it looks like a completely new team. So for us to come out here this week and, you know, put it down on the field and have everything work, you know, it's going to bring good energy coming in next week. You know, we're going to get guys healthy, and Mankato's got some coming for them next week.
0: You mentioned Mankato. How much fun is it going to be to go down there and play a very good football team at their place?
9: Oh, man. I mean, you live for these moments, man. This is definitely a game that, you know, I'm very excited for. You know, the atmosphere, the energy, the crowd, you know. As a college football player, I mean, what more can you ask for? You definitely want to play in environments like that. So I know the guys are excited. I know everybody's juiced to get up there. So, you know, we're going to put a good week of practice on film and make sure when we get up there, it's time to go.
0: Well, Isaiah, congratulations for a good game for yourself, a win for the team, and we'll talk to you next week.
9: Of course. Thank you. You guys have a great day.
0: Isaiah Tisdall joining us in the post-game show, and certainly a big game for him, Biss, you know, the team, again, needs to get going in the right direction, and after last week, they certainly did.
1: Yeah, and, you know, it was a total team effort. Defensively, obviously, they just swarmed the Mustangs, and about as impressive a defensive performance as you could get. And then Tisdale, when he got his shot, 15 carries, 62 yards, along with Antonio Brown's 47. The quarterbacks got in the action. Jaden Washington, of course, that first carry of the day was a touchdown, so all around, pretty impressive effort for the Beavers today.
0: And, Biss, if you could, before we finish up, we'll take a quick break. We'll come back with a final look at stats. Again, the final score, Bemidji State 38 and Southwest Minnesota State nothing on the Beaver Radio Network.
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1: 22 first downs for Bemidji State to 7 for Southwest Minnesota State. Rushing yards, 163 for the Beavers, just 3 for the Mustangs. Receiving yards, 293 for Bemidji State, 54 for the Mustangs. So total plays, 50 for the Mustangs, just 57 yards of total offense. For the Beavers, 80 plays, 456. So that's the team stats. Individually, McCannich was 13 of 20, one touchdown along of 44. Molander, 7 of 11, 98 yards and a touchdown. Receiving for the Beavers, Lockett had 3 catches, 77 yards. Miller, 6 catches, 70 yards. Moke had a touchdown today along with a 44-yard catch, so 2 for 50. Just everybody getting in on the act. Rushing, we mentioned Tisdale with 62 yards. Brown, 47. Molander, 27. Washington, 25. Those are the individual leaders for Bemidji State. Quarterbacks for the Mustangs. Crouton was 4 of 15. He got picked once, was sacked 7 times. Klunder got 3 of 9, picked once, and was sacked once. Seemed like more than that. Otten, 4 catches for 32 yards, was the leading receiver. And the leading rusher was Klunder, 3 rushes for 16 carries. And those are a look at your stats here in this one.
0: Thank you, Biss. So we'll wrap it up again next week for Southwest Minnesota State. It's the Ag Bowl at home at 5 o'clock against Northern State. And Bemidji State will head to Mankato to take on Minnesota State. That's a 6 o'clock kickoff. For those of you listening on the Beaver Radio Network, we'll have our pregame at 5:30. Again, the final score today, Bemidji State 38, Southwest Minnesota State nothing. So for Brian Bissonette here in the booth, Sean Campbell and his crew giving you the pictures, this is Kevin Reed saying good night, everybody.

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5: River City's weather.
6: Lows level off around 63 tonight under partly cloudy skies with a slight chance for scattered storms. Winds out of the southeast, 5 to 10 miles per hour. Overcast tomorrow. Slight chance for scattered thunderstorms, 80. Slight chance for rain tomorrow night, 67. And that's your forecast. I'm weatherology meteorologist Paul Frombly. Get the latest weather updates online at MinnesotaDailyWeather.com. Right now, 73.
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8: River City's weather. Lows have a low around 63 tonight under partly cloudy skies with a slight chance for scattered storms. Winds out of the southeast, 5 to 10 miles per hour. Overcast tomorrow. Slight chance for scattered thunderstorms, 80. Slight chance for rain tomorrow night, 67. And that's your forecast. I'm weatherology meteorologist Paul Frombly. Get the latest weather updates online at minnesotadailyweather.com. Right now, 73.
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